The state house had voted in favor of letting lawmakers return after the regular session ends this week and proposed a new map that would have Thursday so they could consider redistricting. The state house had voted in favor of letting lawmakers return after the regular session ends this week and proposed a new map that would have eliminated the state's only Democratic

0: pressure on Iran, though the president said he won't ask China to intervene in negotiations. And Dr. Marty McCarry has resigned as the head of the FDA. 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
0: Some House Democrats say a Republican congresswoman should be censured for agreeing with a radio host's description of House Minority Leader Hakeem Jeffries.
4: During an interview with Virginia Republican Congresswoman Jen Kiggins, a radio host said House Minority Leader Hakeem Jeffries should keep his cotton-picking hands off Virginia. Kiggins said ditto. House Minority Whip Catherine Clark and California Governor Gavin Newsom said Kiggins should resign, that the language was blatantly racist. Kiggins said she does not condone the language, but that it was obvious she was merely agreeing with the idea that Jeffries should stay out of Virginia. Jeffries has been at the center of navigating redistricting wars on behalf of House Democrats. He said in response that Kiggins had her chance to disavow the vile, racist, dehumanizing comments, but doubled down, calling it a stunning failure of judgment and leadership. Jessica Rosenthal, Fox News.
0: Amazon launching its 30-minute delivery service called Amazon Now in select markets.
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0: Fox's Hillary Barsky. eBay is rejecting an unsolicited $56 billion takeover offer from GameStop, calling the proposal neither credible or attractive. eBay chairman Paul Pressler sent a letter to GameStop CEO Ryan Cohen. eBay's board says it had completed its review of the GameStop offer and believes eBay is a strong, resilient business. I'm Lisa Lacera. This is Fox News.
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0: What's up, bitches?
1: Someone asked me today, what's on your mind? I said, a long list of things that I'm not supposed to say out loud. How's it hanging, rock stars? I'm Dave Duran. Welcome to your night service.

0: 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Back in 2011, to celebrate Golden Earring's 50th anniversary, the Dutch Postal Service released a special stamp. 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And now you know.
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7: Here's your 103.5, The Rockin' Eagle forecast. Chance of thunderstorms tonight. Otherwise, mainly cloudy skies expected. Lows level off around 57. Winds out of the southwest, 8 to 15 miles per hour. Daytime highs approaching 70 tomorrow. Mainly clear skies. Clear skies tomorrow night. Lows around 45. Weather this hour is brought to you by The Hill Bar, southeast of St. Marie and Northside Ford in Effingham. I'm meteorologist Paul Trombley. Right now, 75.
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0: Long before he was the Red Rocker, Sammy Hagar trained as a boxer and even competed in some bouts. But he decided music was a safer path to success, and I think he made the right choice. Don't you?
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3: Here's your 103.5, The Rockin' Eagle forecast. Chance of thunderstorms tonight. Otherwise, mainly cloudy skies expected. Lows level off around 57. Winds out of the southwest, 8 to 15 miles per hour. Daytime highs approaching 70 tomorrow. Mainly clear skies. Clear skies tomorrow night. Lows around 45. Weather this hour is brought to you by The Hill Bar, southeast of St. Marie and Northside Ford in Effingham. I'm meteorologist Paul Trombley. Right now, it's 73 degrees.
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1: Can't beat it. It just rocks all day.
2: A redistricting effort fails. I'm Lee Silicera, Fox News. It happened in South Carolina, where the state Senate rejected the move.
3: South Carolina.

0: As Missouri State Supreme Court rules, changes made to the state's congressional district map ahead of the November midterms are allowed. The state's 8 House seats are filled by 6 Republicans and 2 Democrats. The new map could give Republicans a 7-1 advantage. President Trump on his way to China for a meeting with President Xi Jinping, where he's expected to talk about Iran, though he said he doesn't need Xi to intervene on behalf of the U.S.
1: The president also says he'll discuss Taiwan with Xi, the largest chip maker in the world, amid an ongoing threat of a Chinese invasion. Tariffs, AI, and rare earth minerals used in chips are also expected to come up, while American farmers hit by higher diesel fuel prices want China to buy 25 more million metric tons of soybeans.
0: Fox's Aisha Hosni in Beijing. The city of Austin will pay $35 million to 3 men and the family of a 4th who were wrongly accused of the 1991 rape and murder of 4 teenage girls at a yogurt shop. The men were declared innocent by a judge in February after investigators determined the crime was committed by a man who died in 1999. America's listening to Fox News.
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0: Ohio State University files a motion to dismiss dozens of sex abuse lawsuits.
6: Hundreds of former Ohio State University students were said to have been abused decades ago by former school doctor Richard Strauss. The university now filing a motion to have dozens of remaining claims of former students who are suing the school thrown out, saying the alleged abuse happened before Congress passed a 1986 law allowing states and educational institutions to be sued in federal court over sex abuse. Ohio State has publicly apologized, saying it so far settled with 317 survivors for more than $61 million. Strauss died by suicide in 2005. Jeff Manasso, Fox News.
0: Memphis Grizzlies forward Brandon Clark has died. He was 29. Neither the team nor Clark's agency, Priority Sports, immediately provided any details on the circumstances of his death. In a statement, the Grizzlies said they're heartbroken by the tragic loss, calling him an outstanding teammate and even better person whose impact on the organization and the greater Memphis community will not be forgotten. A hearing in Florida as the Tiger Woods DUI case works its way through the courts.
7: At a Martin County court hearing in Stuart, Florida Tuesday, Judge Darren Steele ruled that prescription medical records for 15-time major golf champion Tiger Woods must be turned over to prosecutors, who will try to prove that Woods was under the influence when he clipped his Range Rover into a landscaping truck March 27th on Jupiter Island, Florida, before Woods' vehicle rolled over. Tiger Woods' attorney, Douglas Duncan, argued for privacy of these records. Both sides agreed to a protective order to keep the sensitive information from being made public. After the accident, Woods was found to have 2 hydrocodone painkillers in his pocket. He has pleaded not guilty to charges and requested a jury trial. Jared Max, Fox News.
0: Wall Street, the Dow gained 56, the Nasdaq off 185. I'm Lee Silasara. This is Fox News.
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0: Over the weekend, Lou Gramm, formerly a Foreigner, kicked off his very last solo tour. When it's over, he'll retire. I'm Dave Durant, Eagles and Phil, next.
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5: Here's your 103.5 The Rockin' Eagle forecast. Chance of thunderstorms tonight. Otherwise, mainly cloudy skies expected. Lows level off around 57. Winds out of the southwest, 8 to 15 miles per hour. Daytime highs approaching 70 tomorrow. Mainly sunny skies. Tomorrow night, lows level off around 45. Weather this hour is brought to you by The Hill Bar, southeast of St. Marie and Northside Ford in Effingham. I'm meteorologist Paul Trombley. Currently, it's 71 degrees.
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0: The late David Bowie on the Night Service. Did you know Bowie once dated Ola Hudson in the mid-70s? Who is Ola Hudson, you ask? You know Slash from Guns N' Roses? Yeah, that's his mom.
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3: Here's your 103.5 The Rockin' Eagle forecast. Chance of thunderstorms tonight. Otherwise, mainly cloudy skies expected. Lows level off around 57. Winds out of the southwest, 8 to 15 miles per hour. Daytime highs approaching 70 tomorrow. Mainly sunny skies. Tomorrow night, lows level off around 45. Weather this hour is brought to you by The Hill Bar, southeast of St. Marie and Northside Ford in Effingham. I'm meteorologist Paul Trombley. Currently 69.
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1: A state visit to China. I'm Lisa Lucera, Fox News. President Trump on his way to Beijing, where he's expected to speak to President Xi Jinping about the conflict in Iran.
2: The president is doubling down that he doesn't need anyone's help, not even China's, to strike
1: Xi Jinping about the conflict in Iran.
2: The president is doubling down that he doesn't need anyone's help, not even China's, to strike a deal with Iran. However, the

0: And it accuses of spying on behalf of the CIA and Israel's intelligence agency, Mossad.
1: Iran's judiciary announced on Monday that Erfan Shakarzadeh was hanged for collaborating with the U.S. intelligence service and the Mossad spy service. The Iranians provided no evidence to support the claim, but said the 29-year-old worked in scientific organizations active in the satellite field.
0: Fox's Trey Yinks in Tel Aviv. Fireworks between Pentagon leaders and lawmakers at hearings that were supposed to be about the Pentagon's budget.
2: Secretary Hegseth and Joint Chiefs Chairman General Dan Kane were pressed on the Iran war's real cost. The Pentagon's comptroller said the war cost is now $29 billion, $4 billion more than 2 weeks ago.
0: Fox's Jennifer Griffin in Washington, and lawmakers wanted to know why the U.S. military has not been able to open the Strait of Hormuz. A French woman infected in the Hanta virus outbreak on a cruise ship is critically ill, and a doctor at a Paris hospital that's treating her says she's being treated with an artificial lung. Three people on the cruise died, 11 are infected with 9 confirmed cases. America is listening. Listening to Fox News.
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0: The state of Maryland reaches a settlement with the owners of the ship that collided with and collapsed the Key Bridge in Baltimore.
7: Maryland Attorney General Anthony Brown announced the $2.25 billion settlement with the owners of the Dolly, resolving claims as it relates to the bridge collapse itself filed by the state's transportation department and entities representing the environment and the Baltimore port. Attorney General Brown said the collapse in March 2024 caused damage on a scale the state has never seen. Brown also made it clear in his statement that the state's pursuit of justice is not over. Legal claims announced prior to the settlement against the ship's operating company and an employee is continuing. Grinnell Scott, Fox News.
0: This is federal prosecutors have charged Synergy Marine, the operator of the ship. A key employee is also charged. President Trump won't have to pay an $83 million defamation award to advice columnist E. Jean Carroll for now. The Second U.S. Circuit Court of Appeals agreed to a request that the payment be delayed until the U.S. Supreme Court gets a chance to review the case or reject an appeal. The sailboat linked to a missing American mom is now in the possession of U.S. authorities.
8: The U.S. Coast Guard has seized the boat owned by the husband of the woman who vanished in the Bahamas after allegedly falling overboard in rough waters near Elbow Key off the Abacos. Brian Hooker saying his wife Lynette Hooker fell out of a dinghy April 4th as the couple motored back to their sailboat, the Soulmate. Local authorities arrested Hooker in connection with her disappearance April 8th, but released him 5 days later without charges. He's now reportedly back in the U.S. The Coast Guard is asking the public for help identifying a sailboat it says may have been moored next to the Soulmate the night Lynette disappeared.
0: Fox's Lillian Wu. I'm Lisa Lacera. This is Fox News.
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0: You know, the fast-talking vocal part in the middle of Turn to Stone, Jeff Lynne added it in because he was afraid listeners might get bored with the song's structure. He added it, he says, to, quote, keep the song fresh. Quite frankly, I think it's what made the song a hit.
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4: Here's your 103.5 The Rockin' Eagle forecast. Chance of thunderstorms tonight. Otherwise, mainly cloudy skies expected. Lows level off around 57. Winds out of the southwest, 8 to 15 miles per hour. Daytime highs approaching 70 tomorrow. Mainly sunny skies. Tomorrow night, lows level off around 45. Weather this hour is brought to you by The Hill Bar, southeast of St. Marie and Northside Ford in Effingham. I'm meteorologist Paul Trombley. Currently 69.
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0: 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I'm Dave Duran. 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
4: Here's your 103.5 The Rock in Eagle forecast. Chance of rain showers tonight. Otherwise, mainly cloudy skies expected. Lows level off around 57. Winds out of the southwest, 8 to 15 miles per hour. Daytime highs approaching 70 tomorrow. Mainly sunny skies. Tomorrow night, lows dip down to about 45. Weather This Hour is brought to you by the Hill Bar, southeast of St. Marie and Northside Ford in Effingham. I'm meteorologist Paul Trombley. Right now, it's 68 degrees.
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1: To China with Iran on the agenda. I'm Lisa Lucera, Fox News. President Trump on his way to Beijing, where he's set to meet with President Xi Jinping about the Iran conflict. Before he left, he was asked about a peace deal with Iran after he rejected their proposal over the weekend.
2: One way or the other, it's going to be very good for the American people, and I think actually very good for the Iranian people.
1: Taiwan and trade are all weekend.
2: One way or the other, it's going to be very good for the American people, and I think actually very good for the Iranian people.
1: Taiwan and trade are also expected to be topics of

0: country. Inflation is nothing by comparison.
1: The president says increases in gas prices and dips in the economy are worth the cost of preventing Iran from getting a nuclear weapon.
2: Fox's Jared Halpern at the White House. FBI Director Kash Patel denying allegations of drinking on the job during a budget hearing in the Senate, calling the allegations baseless.
3: When you say there's credible reporting, just because you say it's credible doesn't make it so.
2: Maryland Democrat Chris Van Hollen had confronted Patel about the reporting from The Atlantic, which claimed Patel had been unreachable to his staff. Patel's filed a $250 million lawsuit over the story. The Atlantic says it stands by its reporting. The state of Louisiana has reached a $4.8 million settlement with the family of Ronald Green, a black man who died during a violent 2019 arrest carried out by five white officers. The settlement would end a federal wrongful death lawsuit filed by his family, and which still needs the approval of the state legislature. America is listening to Fox News.
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2: The British Prime Minister has told his cabinet he will not resign despite growing calls from him for him to stand down.
8: Keir Starmer is fighting for his political life. He's told a cabinet meeting today that he's only interested in getting on with governing the United Kingdom. But dozens of Labour Party lawmakers want Starmer to quit. The PM and his party are increasingly unpopular thanks to a perceived failure to fix Britain's problems. Last week, they lost a huge number of council officials in local elections. One low-level minister has already resigned today. Members of the cabinet, some of whom may want to be prime minister themselves, are being closely watched for their next moves. In London, Jonathan Savage, Fox News.
2: A judge in New Jersey refuses to dismiss the case against a man accused of killing a hockey star and his brother while driving drunk.
9: Sean Higgins' attorneys argue the grand jury was presented with inaccurate evidence about his blood alcohol level when he drove into Johnny and Matthew Gaudreau riding their bikes in Oldmans Township, New Jersey in August of 2024, 0.087% above the legal limit. They say the blood was mishandled and clotting, and that the test subsequently used on plasma, not whole blood, should have been converted down to 0.075, below the legal limit. Prosecutors say the chemist did the calculation and Higgins was legally impaired. The judge says this can all be presented as evidence for a jury to decide and denies the request to dismiss aggravated manslaughter and reckless vehicular homicide charges. No trial date's been set. There's another hearing next month. Chris Foster, Fox News.
2: Instructure, the parent company of the online learning system Canvas, has reached a deal with hackers to delete data stolen in a cyber attack. The hacking group Shiny Hunters had threatened to leak data from nearly 9,000 schools and 275 million individuals. The company says it received digital confirmation that the data was destroyed, but admitted it's not sure if it was erased. I'm Lee Silasera. This is Fox News.
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0: something you probably don't know about Bob Seger. For years, he quietly supported his former drummer, Charlie Martin, who was paralyzed in a 1970 car accident. Seger never publicized this and carried the financial and emotional weight of his friend's care for decades. Martin is still around, continuing his work as part of a youth assistance program, helping kids get off drugs and pointing them in a more positive direction.
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6: Here's your 103.5, The Rockin' Eagle forecast. Chance of rain showers tonight. Otherwise, mainly cloudy skies expected. Lows level off around 57. Winds out of the southwest, 8 to 15 miles per hour. Daytime highs approaching 70 tomorrow. Mainly sunny skies. Tomorrow night, lows dip down to about 45. Weather this hour is brought to you by the Hill Bar, southeast of St. Marie and Northside Ford in Effingham. I'm meteorologist Paul Trombley. Right now, it's 68 degrees.
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0: Thank you very much. We really appreciate it. Silver Springs is a great old song. Thank you.
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7: Tickets to a banana ball game. Have you heard of banana ball? If so, you know it's difficult to explain. It's possibly the most entertaining night you can get for all ages on a baseball diamond. From dancing umpires to a pitcher on stilts, the evening is a beautiful mix of chaos and choreography. They sell out entire big league stadiums now, years in advance. In the beginning, it wasn't that way, though. They were glad to sell any tickets to banana ball. Their staff and players would work a call center and actually call and thank each ticket buyer. So one call went out to a man who had purchased 9 tickets. Yeah, 9. That was unheard of for banana ball in those days. They weren't coming to that game, though. They wouldn't be attending. Something had happened, so they wouldn't come. Now, the banana ball owner, Jesse Cole, insisted that the family be taken care of. The family did agree to attend, not 9 of them, but 8 of them. They had front row seats during that game. And the players would actually come up and sit with the kids during that game. They got all the merchandise they could carry. It was an incredible gift, an incredible night. But after the game, the father shared this, because this was the original reason that they weren't coming. You see, the kids' mother, his wife, had unexpectedly passed away. And he offered this. Those banana ball tickets were the last gift my wife gave her children. I cannot imagine a better gift. Wow. Paul wrote this, "Whatever you do, work at it with all your heart, as if working for the Lord and not human masters, since you know that you will receive an inheritance from the Lord as a reward. It is the Lord Christ you are serving." So, let's do this. Do things for the Lord. Come on now. You're not doing them for man. Give the tickets, make the call, get to work, because we can learn a lot from 9 tickets to a banana ball game.
8: Here's your 103.5 The Rockin' Eagle forecast. Chance of rain showers tonight. Otherwise, mainly cloudy skies expected. Lows level off around 57. Winds out of the southwest, 8 to 15 miles per hour. Daytime highs approaching 70 tomorrow. Mainly sunny skies. Tomorrow night, lows dip down to about 45. Weather this hour is brought to you by the Hill Bar, southeast of St. Marie and Northside Ford in Effingham. I'm meteorologist Paul Trombley. Right now, it's 67 degrees.
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1: Can't beat it. It just rocks all day.
2: Iran at the top of his mind. I'm Lisa Lucera, Fox News. Even as President Trump heads to China for a meeting with President Xi Jinping.
3: Their military is gone. It's wiped out. And we're only going to make a good deal. We'll see what happens.
2: The president says he expects the two to discuss Iran, but told reporters he doesn't see a need for China to intervene. The conflict in Iran has cost tens of billions so far.
4: Most of the money spent on Operation Epic Fury is attributed to replenishing stockpiles of weapons and munitions, as well as maintenance. But the $29 billion total does not include the cost of repairing damage done to U.S. bases in the region by Iranian missile and drone strikes.
5: We don't know what our future posture is going to be. We don't know how those bases would be reconstructed, and we don't know what percentage our allies and partners will pay for that reconstruction.
4: Pentagon Comptroller Jay Hurst outlining the cost at a Senate hearing about defense spending. The administration is asking Congress for a $1.5 trillion Pentagon budget in the upcoming fiscal year.
2: Fox's Jared Halpern at the White House. Former Arcadia, California Mayor Eileen Wang has pled guilty to charges of acting as a foreign agent to China.
6: Prosecutors say between 2020 and 2022, 4 years before she was sworn in as mayor, she worked at the direction and control of Chinese government officials. Federal authorities say Wang operated a website claiming it was a news source for local Chinese American community. Instead, she's accused of using it to promote pro-Chinese content at the direction of the communist government.
2: Fox's Christina Coleman in Los Angeles. Federal authorities say Eileen Wang's former fiance was her accomplice. He's serving 4 years in federal prison after pleading guilty to acting as an illegal agent for China. The South Carolina State Senate fell short of the majority needed to extend their legislative session so they could consider changes in their congressional districts. America's listening to Fox News.
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0: later. The incident causing a 4,000-foot debris field, and all 231 people on the flight were forced to evacuate.
1: 12 people reported minor injuries, and 5 of those were transported to local hospitals.
0: The airport's CEO, Phil Washington, noting 4 people have since been released. Kristen Goodwin, Fox News.
2: Airport officials say they're conducting a security and safety review. You were paying more for things in April.
3: Inflation rose last month. It was expected to increase, but the annual pace was even hotter than anticipated. The consumer price index rose 0.6% from March to April, up 0.4% for core CPI, excluding food and energy. The CPI for the year ending in April rose 3.8%, up 2.8% for core CPI on an annual basis. Both annual readings were higher than forecast. The Iran conflict pushed prices higher, especially for gasoline, jet fuel, and diesel fuel. The April CPI report was skewed because of a technical change made because some data was not collected during last year's government shutdown. Janico Solda, Fox News.
2: A man has pled guilty to a vehicle break-in in Atlanta that police say resulted in the theft of unreleased music by Beyonce. Kelvin Evans appeared in Fulton County Superior Court to answer to charges of entering an automobile and criminal trespass. He was sentenced to 2 years in prison. I'm Lisa Lacera. This is Fox News.
4: The Rockin' Eagle.

The Thin White Duke himself, David Bowie, and Chaz Mixon stepping in all night long. Here we go, kids. Welcome along. Donny Iris coming up, and Elton John as well. Here's Pat Benatar.

0: Aaliyah. Yeah, Pittsburgh boy right there. Donnie Iris. And I am Chaz Mixon. It's National Apple Pie Day. Now we're talking, right? What's more American than apple pie? Actually, apple pie was invented in England in 1381. But the saying is 100% American. That's got to count for something, right? Hang on, we got Mountain coming up and Bad Company up next.
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5: Here's your 103.5 The Rockin' Eagle forecast. Chance of rain showers tonight. Otherwise, mainly cloudy skies expected. Lows level off around 57. Winds out of the southwest, 8 to 15 miles per hour. Daytime highs approaching 70 tomorrow. Mainly sunny skies. Tomorrow night, lows dip down to about 45. Weather this hour is brought to you by the Hill Bar, southeast of St. Marie and Northside Ford in Effingham. I'm meteorologist Paul Trombley. Right now, it's 67 degrees.
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0: Back in black, yes indeed, cranking up the AC/DC for Bill. I am Chaz Mixon. It's Radio Chaz on Facebook to get in touch, and we'll try to throw something on for you. The police, they're coming up next.
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0: Eagles from Hotel California with Chaz Mixon. I'm going to try to get some Stones on in a little bit. I'll do some Cream. A lot of good rocking to do all night long. And with the announcement of the new Stones album, Foreign Tongues, fans are trying to find out if they're going to tour. According to Keith Richards, it won't be happening this year. Mick says he'd love to do a tour with the album as soon as possible, but it sounds like it will be next year at the earliest, so we'll keep you up to date.
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2: Here's your 103.5 The Rockin' Eagle forecast. Mainly cloudy skies expected overnight with a chance of rain showers. Lows dip down to about 58. Southwesterly winds 8 to 15 miles per hour. Daytime highs approaching 70 Wednesday. Mainly clear skies. Lows dip down to about 45 Wednesday night. Clear skies. Weather this hour is brought to you by the Hill Bar, southeast of St. Marie and Northside Ford in Effingham. I'm meteorologist Paul Trombley. Right now, it's 66 degrees.
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1: Iran at the top of his mind. I'm Lisa Lucera, Fox News. Even as President Trump heads to China for a meeting with President Xi Jinping.
2: Their military's gone. It's wiped out. And we're only going to make a good deal. And we'll see what happens.
1: The president says he expects the two to discuss Iran, but told reporters he doesn't see a need for China to intervene. The conflict in Iran has cost tens of billions so far.
3: Most of the money spent on Operation Epic Fury is attributed to replenishing stockpiles of weapons and munitions, as well as maintenance. But the $29 billion total does not include the cost of repairing damage done to U.S. bases in the region by Iranian missile and drone strikes.
4: We don't know what our future posture is going to be. We don't know how those bases would be reconstructed, and we don't know what percentage our allies and partners will pay for that reconstruction.
3: Pentagon Comptroller Jay Hurst outlining the cost at a Senate hearing about defense spending. The administration is asking Congress for a $1.5 trillion Pentagon budget in the upcoming fiscal year.
1: Fox's Jared Halpern at the White House. Former Arcadia, California Mayor Eileen Wang has pled guilty to charges of acting as a foreign agent to China.
5: Prosecutors say between 2020 and 2022, 4 years before she was sworn in as mayor, she worked at the direction and control of Chinese government officials. Federal authorities say Wang operated a website claiming it was a news source for local Chinese American community. Instead, she's accused of using it to promote pro-Chinese content at the direction of the communist government.
1: Fox's Christina Coleman in Los Angeles. Federal authorities say Eileen Wang's former fiance was her accomplice. He's serving 4 years in federal prison after pleading guilty to acting as an illegal agent for China. The South Carolina State Senate fell short of the majority needed to extend their legislative session so they could consider changes in their congressional districts. America's listening to Fox News.
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1: Colorado officials identify the man killed by a Frontier Airlines plane in Denver last week.
9: Denver's chief medical examiner, Dr. Sterling McLaren, says Michael Mott, the 41-year-old, struck and killed by a plane taking off at Denver International Airport late Friday, intended to end his life.
10: The cause of death is multiple blunt and sharp force injuries. The manner of death is suicide.
9: Officials noting Mott climbed over an 8-foot perimeter fence topped with barbed wire and was hit 2 minutes later. The incident causing a 4,000-foot debris field, and all 231 people on the flight climbed over an 8-foot perimeter fence topped with barbed wire and was hit 2 minutes later. The incident causing a 4,000-foot debris field, and all 231 people on the flight were forced to evacuate.
11: 12 people were

0: The consumer price index rose 0.6% from March to April, up 0.4% for core CPI, excluding food and energy. The CPI for the year ending in April rose 3.8%, up 2.8% for core CPI on an annual basis. Both annual readings were higher than forecast. The Iran conflict pushed prices higher, especially for gasoline, jet fuel, and diesel fuel. The April CPI report was skewed because of a technical change made because some data was not collected during last year's government shutdown. Janico Silda, Fox News.
1: A man has pled guilty to a vehicle break-in in Atlanta that police say resulted in the theft of unreleased music by Beyonce. Kelvin Evans appeared in Fulton County Superior Court to answer to charges of entering an automobile and criminal trespass. He was sentenced to 2 years in prison. I'm Lisa Lacera. This is Fox News.
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There's the Pretenders in the middle of the road and in the middle of this set. Jackson Browne coming up. Good stuff from the Running on Empty sessions. Right now it's Journey.

0: Greatness from Jackson Browne off Running On Empty, The Loadout, and Stay. You know, the songs on that album were recorded on stage, some in a hotel room or a bus, all over the place while they were out on tour. That one at the Universal Amphitheater. And during Stay, Jackson had the roadies carting off all the equipment until he was left with only the grand piano to finish the song. Pretty amazing. Very creative. Hang on, we got Aerosmith and some Zeppelin in the works in just a bit.
1: I need a little ranch, ranch, step to the ranch, ranch, come on, meet me at the...
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1: Here's your 103.5, The Rockin' Eagle forecast. Mainly cloudy skies expected overnight with a chance of rain showers. Lows dip down to about 58. Southwesterly winds, 8 to 15 miles per hour. Daytime highs approaching 70 Wednesday. Mainly clear skies. Lows dip down to about 45 Wednesday night. Clear skies. Weather this hour is brought to you by the Hill Bar, southeast of St. Marie and Northside Ford in Effingham. I'm meteorologist Paul Trombley. Right now, it's 66 degrees.
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0: Great sax, Jerry Rafferty right there on Baker Street, and I am Chaz Mixon, hanging out with you, and we're just playing tunes all night long. Glad to have you aboard. You got REO Speedwagon coming right up.
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0: Genesis right there with that invisible touch. And I am Chaz Mixon, keeping this thing rocking all night long. 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
4: Here's your 103.5 The Rockin' Eagle forecast. Mainly cloudy skies expected overnight with a chance of rain showers. Lows dip down to about 58. Southwesterly winds 8 to 15 miles per hour. Daytime highs approaching 70 Wednesday. Mainly clear skies. Lows dip down to about 45 Wednesday night. Clear skies. Weather this hour is brought to you by the Hill Bar, southeast of St. Marie and Northside Ford in Effingham. I'm meteorologist Paul Trombley. Right now, 65.
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1: On his way to China, I'm Ted Lindner, Fox News. President Trump on the way over to China to meet with Chinese President Xi Jinping to discuss future deals between the two countries. This comes as America and Iran are in an ongoing war with no sign of an upcoming peace deal. The president speaking to reporters outside the White House before leaving for China, saying again that Iran wants to make a deal.
2: Their military is gone. It's wiped out. And we're only going to make a good deal. We'll see what happens. But I believe that one way or the other, it's going to be very good for the American people, and I think actually very good for the Iranian people.
1: The president says any peace deal will not include a nuclear weapon for Iran. As the president heads to Beijing for that two-day summit, this comes as China looks to expand its global influence. Fox Business Network's Lydia Hu explains how this could be a problem for American farmers.
3: Foreign ownership of American farmland is growing. That's why it's a problem. Nearly 46 million acres of American farmland are owned by foreigners. China's share, they own almost 250,000 acres nationwide. That is less than 1% of all foreign-owned farmland, but it's the concentration of that ownership.

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0: Primary night in West Virginia and Nebraska. In West Virginia, Shelley Capito has won the Republican nomination for U.S. Senate, and Carol Miller has won the Republican nomination for U.S. House in West Virginia's 1st Congressional District. In Nebraska, Pete Ricketts wins the Republican nomination for Senate. Cindy Burbank won the Democratic nomination. Jim Pillen won the Republican nomination for governor in Nebraska, while Lynn Walls wins the Democrat nomination for governor in the state. President Trump defending his economic policies as a new report shows surging inflation last month. Fox's Jared Halpern has more from the White House.
4: The consumer price index jumped 3.8% in April, the largest increase in 3 years, outpacing wage gains. President Trump says the inflation is short term, tied to the Iran war.
5: Now, with all of this, inflation is much lower than it was under Biden. Biden had the highest inflation in the history of our country. Inflation is nothing by comparison.
4: The president says increases in gas prices and dips in the economy are worth the cost of preventing Iran from getting a nuclear weapon. At the White House, Jared Halpern, Fox News.
0: And officials in one state are suspicious of the way Medicaid program money is being distributed. Fox's Mike Tobin has more.
6: During a recent state audit, investigators found 40% of the money spent went to just one county. That's Franklin County, where Columbus is. And almost 40% of that money went to just two zip codes. The addresses are all within 4 miles of each other. The state auditor says overall they found what they call an error rate of almost 16%. Now, error rate is just a bureaucratic way to say money sent to people for whom it was not intended. In fact, the Ohio auditor says that could potentially equal anywhere from $800 million to $4 billion overall.
0: Republican Governor Mike DeWine claims Ohio has extensive oversight mechanisms in place to make sure fraud doesn't occur. I'm Ted Linder. This is Fox News.
7: 103.5. The Rockin' Eagle. 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

Oh, yes, indeed. Stevie Ray Vaughan, and I am Chaz Mixon. Tom Petty coming up in a few. And how about one from CCR on the way as well? Here's Lynyrd Skynyrd.

0: We free fallin'. Tom Petty right there from Full Moon Fever, and Chaz Mixon here on National Receptionist Day. Celebrate the people who are often the face of the company. They don't just answer phones. They have to deal with all the crazies who show up looking to yell at the boss, or maybe some of those disgruntled employees who got fired. And the receptionist is, in the line of fire, so to speak. Let's hope that doesn't happen. Fleetwood Mac coming up in The Grateful Dead next.
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4: Here's your 103.5 The Rockin' Eagle forecast. Mainly cloudy skies expected overnight with a chance of rain showers. Lows dip down to about 58. Southwesterly winds 8 to 15 miles per hour. Daytime highs approaching 70 Wednesday. Mainly clear skies. Lows dip down to about 45 Wednesday night. Clear skies. Weather this hour is brought to you by the Hill Bar, southeast of St. Marie and Northside Ford in Effingham. I'm meteorologist Paul Trombley. Right now, 65.
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0: There's the Doors and Love Her Madly. I am Chaz Mixon. I finally got my my vinyl in a couple of weeks ago of the Doors' Strange Days 1967 A Work in Progress Part 2. This has on turquoise blue vinyl. It's very cool. I just opened it and pulled it out. I have not put it on the turntable yet, but I'm about to do that. When the Music's Over, Take One, and then When the Music's Over, Take Five, which is incomplete. That's side one. The second side is People Are Strange, Love Me Two Times, the backing track, We Could Be So Good Together. Yeah, I haven't heard that song in a long time. Moonlight Drive, and then the backing track of Strange Days. Cool stuff if you if you're able to get your hands on one of these. Steve Miller Band up next. Hang on.
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0: Billy Squire right there. Just had a birthday yesterday. I think Billy turned 76. So happy birthday to Billy. Turning 76 today, Stevie Wonder. Yes, the greatness of Stevie Wonder. So there you go. Happy birthday to him. Blackfoot coming up next. Hang on.
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2: Here's your 103.5 The Rockin' Eagle forecast. Lows level off around 58 overnight under partly cloudy skies. Winds out of the west, 8 to 15 miles per hour. Daytime highs approaching 70 Wednesday. Ample sunshine expected. Lows dip down to about 45 Wednesday night. Mainly clear skies. Weather this hour is brought to you by the Hill Bar, southeast of St. Marie and Northside Ford in Effingham. I'm meteorologist Paul Trombley. Right now, it's 64 degrees.
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advantage of my trust in you when I was so far away. 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
1: Can't beat it. It just rocks all day.
2: Overseas business. I'm Chris DeMeo, Fox News. President Trump is on his way to Beijing, where he'll meet with China's President Xi Jinping. He says he'll ask for his cooperation to reopen the Strait of Hormuz.
3: He did say he's going to have a long talk with him about it, noting, though, that China is the largest buyer of Iranian crude oil.
4: We've had no problem, and he's been a friend of mine. He's been somebody that we get along with.
3: Trump says the ceasefire with Iran is on life support. Democrats say Americans are already paying the price. Tariffs, AI, and rare earth minerals used in chips are also expected to come up, while American farmers hit by higher diesel fuel prices want China to buy 25 more million metric tons of soybeans.
2: Fox's Aisha Hosni in Beijing. Tensions, meantime, remain high between the U.S. and Iran after President Trump rejected Iran's response to the U.S. peace proposal.
5: Secretary of War Pete Hegseth on Capitol Hill told lawmakers the United States has a plan if escalation with Iran is necessary. The Middle East is bracing for the possibility that the region returns to war in the days ahead. The Speaker of Iran's parliament, Mohammad Khalibaf, posted to X saying our armed forces are ready to deliver a well-deserved response to any aggression. Mistaken strategy and mistaken decisions will always lead to mistaken results. The whole world has already figured this out. We are prepared for all options. They will be surprised. The threatening language comes after President Trump rejected the Iranian response to the U.S. peace proposal, calling it a piece of garbage.
2: That's Fox's Trey Yingst in Tel Aviv. Denver airport workers missed the security breach by a man who scaled an 8-foot perimeter fence and crossed the runway, where he was hit and killed by a plane with 231 people on board. The 41-year-old man, identified as Michael Mott, entered the airport and crossed the runway as a Frontier Airlines plane attempted to take off. 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
2: Another former passenger from the Dutch-flagged cruise ship, the MV Hondius, has tested positive for hantavirus.
9: The Spanish citizen was evacuated from the cruise ship at the center of the outbreak on Sunday. All 13 Spanish nationals on board are now quarantining at a military hospital in Madrid. The number of people infected with a potentially deadly virus.

0: production.
1: We know exactly what we have. We have plenty of what we need. And the reason we're accelerating a lot of this is because the department's been static in how it does this kind of business.
0: Pentagon's comptroller told a Senate panel the latest estimate for the cost of the Iran war is $29 billion, a figure mostly covering munitions and repairing equipment. But that estimate does not include repairing or rebuilding U.S. bases damaged in the region by Iranian attacks. At the White House, Jared Halpern, Fox News.
2: Austin, Texas will pay $35 million to three men and the family of a fourth who were wrongly accused of the 1991 rape and murder of four teenage girls at a yogurt shop. Robert Springsteen, Michael Scott, Forrest Welburn, and Maurice Pierce all insisted that they were innocent. They were finally declared innocent by a judge in February after investigators determined that the crime was committed by a suspect who died in 1999. New DNA science analyzed in 2025 freed the innocent men. I'm Chris DeMayo. This is Fox News.
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Just shake it up all night long. There's the Cars, and I am Chaz Mixon. Let's roll right along with it. Yes and Heart in just a little bit. Right now, Bad Company.

Your home for the legends of rock. And, well, that's about it. It's a good thing we have a lot of 103.5, The Rockin' Eagle.

0: There goes Heart from that Dog and Butterfly album, and I am Chaz Mix. And this day, 1966, the Stones released Paint It Black, one of the first rock records to use a sitar. The single hits number one in both the UK and the US and enjoyed a lengthy chart run in both countries. It was inducted into the Grammy Hall of Fame in 2018, and Rolling Stone magazine ranked that song number 213 on their list of the 500 greatest songs of all time. We've got the Stones coming up and the amazing Blue Oyster Cult next.
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5: Here's your 103.5 The Rockin' Eagle forecast. Lows level off around 58 overnight under partly cloudy skies. Winds out of the west, 8 to 15 miles per hour. Daytime highs approaching 70 Wednesday. Ample sunshine expected. Lows dip down to about 45 Wednesday night. Mainly clear skies. Weather this hour is brought to you by the Hill Bar, southeast of St. Marie and Northside Ford in Effingham. I'm meteorologist Paul Trombley. Currently, it's 65 degrees.
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0: There's the Mighty Floyd off the Wool, and I am Chaz Mixon. Today, Root Canal Appreciation Day. 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

0: John Henley from Building the Perfect Beast. It's such a great album, and I am Chaz Mixon. We're going to get right back to it. I've got Loverboy up next.
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3: Here's your 103.5, the Rockin' Eagle forecast. Lows level off around 58 overnight under partly cloudy skies. Winds out of the west, 8 to 15 miles per hour. Daytime highs approaching 70 Wednesday. Ample sunshine expected. Lows dip down to about 45 Wednesday night. Mainly clear skies. Weather this hour is brought to you by the Hill Bar, southeast of St. Marie and Northside Ford in Effingham. I'm meteorologist Paul Trombley. Currently, it's 65 degrees.
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1: The president on his way to China. I'm Ted Lindner, Fox News. President Trump on the way over to meet with Chinese President Xi Jinping to discuss future deals between the two countries. This comes as America and Iran are in an ongoing war with no sign of an upcoming peace deal. President Trump speaking to reporters outside the White House before leaving for China on Tuesday, saying again that Iran wants to make a deal.
2: Their military is gone. It's wiped out. And we're only going to make a good deal. And we'll see what happens. But I believe that one way or the other, it's going to be very good for the American people. And I think actually very good for the Iranian people.
1: The president says any peace deal will not include a nuclear weapon for Iran. President Trump heading to Beijing for a two-day summit with the president of China. And it comes as China is looking to expand its global influence. Fox Business Network's Lydia Hu explains how this could be a problem for American farmers.
3: Foreign ownership of American farmland is growing. That's why it's a problem. Nearly 46 million acres of American farmland are owned by foreigners. China's share, they own almost 250,000 acres nationwide. That is less than 1% of all foreign-owned farmland, but it's the concentration of that ownership in just a handful of states and by a handful of companies. There are five companies that account for roughly 92% of Chinese-held farmland in the United States. That's outsized influence.
1: And the Panama Canal is also cause for concern after a Panamanian court ruled earlier this year that a Hong Kong-based firm can no longer operate both ends of the canal. U.S. officials say China is retaliating by detaining dozens of Panama-flagged ships since March. The canal handles more than 40% of U.S. container traffic worth roughly $270 billion in goods each year. 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
1: Tuesday night was primary night in a few states. Shelley Capito's won the Republican nomination for U.S. Senate in West Virginia. Carol Miller wins the Republican nomination for U.S. House in West Virginia's 1st Congressional District. In Nebraska, Pete Ricketts won the Republican nomination for Senate. Cindy Burbank won the Democrat nomination. For governor in Nebraska, Jim Pillen won the Republican nomination, while Lynn Walls won the Democrat nomination for governor. President Trump defending his economic policies is... For governor in Nebraska, Jim Pillen won the Republican nomination, while Lynn Walls won the Democrat nomination for governor. President Trump defending his economic policies as a new report shows.

0: the cost of preventing Iran from getting a nuclear weapon. At the White House, Jared Halpern, Fox News.
1: Potentially dark times at Hershey Park in Pennsylvania, Fox's Tom Rigotti explains.
2: 200 unionized maintenance workers may go on strike. Workers at the Pennsylvania Park, the Hotel Hershey, and the Giant Center rejected what Hershey Entertainment and Resorts describes as its last, best, and final contract offer after months of negotiations. The stalemate sets the stage for a union vote authorizing a three-day strike this week that could impact operations just days ahead of the scheduled start of their summer season. However, park officials say they're still on track to open daily on May 21st. Tom Rigotti, Fox News.
1: And sexual violence was systematic, widespread, and integral to the Hamas-led October 7th attacks and their aftermath, that according to a report by an Israeli nonprofit. It detailed a two-year investigation. I'm Ted Lindner. This is Fox News.
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There's a Clash, yes, London Calling, and I am Chaz Mixon. Zeppelin Calling. I've got a song I haven't played from Zeppelin in quite a while. One of my favorites, too. So we'll crank that up in just a few. Queen along the way as well. Here's Ozzy.

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John up, gone higher, all aboard. I'ma take my sea right way back. Won't you watch this train go down the track? I'm gonna bring it on home, bring it on home to you. Watch out, memory.

0: Queen in the early days right there, and Led Zeppelin from number two with Bring It On Home. How about that one? Yeah, the old Sonny Boy Williamson classic. The intro and outro, deliberate homages to Sonny Boy Williamson. And the rest of the track, of course, an original composition by Jimmy Page and Robert Plant. But one of my favorites from the mighty Zeppelin. And speaking of Zeppelin, in 1969, they appeared at the Civic Auditorium in Honolulu, becoming one of the first major British rock groups to appear in Hawaii. The Honolulu Advertiser published a review about the performance, noting that, quote, the showmanship exceeded any rock performance, with the possible exception of Jimi Hendrix, here to date. There you go. Van Halen's next.
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5: Here's your 103.5, The Rockin' Eagle forecast. Partly cloudy skies overnight with lows around 57. Westerly winds 8 to 15 miles per hour. Highs around 69 Wednesday. Wednesday night, lows level off around 45. Ample sunshine expected Thursday with a high of 70. 77 chance for storms Friday. Weather this hour is brought to you by the Hill Bar, southeast of St. Marie and Northside Ford in Effingham. I'm meteorologist Paul Trombley. Right now, 66.
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0: Oh, there's one from the vault right there. That is Sugarloaf, and I am Chaz Mixon. One from Guns N' Roses in a couple of minutes. And we'll crank up Supertramp, too.
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0: Supertramp. Yeah, good stuff from Breakfast in America with Chaz Mixon. About to fire up my last hour. We'll do that with Tom Petty and the Heartbreakers.
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4: Here's your 1035, The Rockin' Eagle forecast. Mainly clear overnight with a low of 57. West winds 8 to 15 miles per hour. Wednesday, high of 69. Lows dip down to about 45 Wednesday night. Ample sunshine expected Thursday with daytime highs approaching 70. 77, chance of thunderstorms Friday. Weather this hour is brought to you by the Hill Bar, southeast of St. Marie and Northside Ford in Effingham. I'm meteorologist Paul Trombley. Right now, it's 66 degrees.
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2: Overseas business. I'm Chris DeMeo, Fox News. President Trump is on his way to Beijing, where he'll meet with China's President Xi Jinping. He says he'll ask for Xi's cooperation to reopen the Strait of Hormuz.
3: He did say he's going to have a long talk with him about it, noting, though, that China is the largest buyer of Iranian crude oil.
4: We've had no problem, and he's been a friend of mine. He's been somebody that we get along with.
3: Trump says the ceasefire with Iran is on life support. Democrats say Americans are already paying the price. Tariffs, AI, and rare earth minerals used in chips are also expected to come up, while American farmers hit by higher diesel fuel prices want China to buy 25 more million metric tons of soybeans.
2: That's Fox's Aisha Hosni in Beijing. Tensions remain high with the U.S. and Iran after President Trump rejected Iran's response to the U.S. peace proposal.
5: Secretary of War Pete Hegseth on Capitol Hill told lawmakers the United States has a plan if escalation with Iran is necessary. The Middle East is bracing for the possibility that the region returns to war in the days ahead. The Speaker of Iran's parliament, Mohammad Khalibaf, posted to X saying our armed forces are ready to deliver a well-deserved response to any aggression. Mistaken strategy and mistaken decisions will always lead to mistaken results. The whole world has already figured this out. We are prepared for all options. They will be surprised. The threatening language comes after President Trump rejected the Iranian response to the U.S. peace proposal, calling it a piece of garbage.
2: Fox's Trey Yingst in Tel Aviv. A Denver airport worker has missed the security breach by a man who scaled an 8-foot perimeter fence and crossed a one runway where he was hit and killed by a plane. The 41-year-old, identified as Michael Mott, entered the airport and crossed the runway as a Frontier Airlines plane was about to take off. 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
2: Jets from Spirit Airlines' fleet are being repossessed after the company abruptly went out of business.
9: The artifacts of a bygone era. A bunch of bright yellow Airbus 320s flown to the airport by Captain Bob Allen of Nomadic Aviation Group.
10: We're contracted to pick them up at the airports that Spirit abandoned the airplanes at.
9: Allen hires pilots, some of whom worked for Spirit Airlines, but are now unemployed. The planes will be repainted and re-leased or sold to other airline companies, but the engines and inside them, that's what's really valuable. Some planes will be bought just for that part alone, costing around $15 to $20 million, or about as much as the whole airplane.
2: Fox 10 Phoenix's Ashley Rodriguez. Military leaders peppered with questions over the cost of the Iran war at a budget hearing on Tuesday.
11: Secretary Pete Hegseth pushed back on characterizations that ammunition is being depleted in Iran, but says the Pentagon is trying to ramp up weapons production.
12: We know exactly what we have. We have plenty of what we need. And the reason we're accelerating a lot of this is because the department's been static in how it does this kind of business.
11: Pentagon's comptroller told a Senate panel the latest estimate for the cost of the Iran war is $29 billion, a figure mostly covering munitions and repairing equipment. But that estimate does not include repairing or rebuilding U.S. bases damaged in the region by Iranian attacks. At the White House, Jared Halpern, Fox News.
2: Austin, Texas will pay $35 million to three men and the family of a fourth who were wrongly accused of the 1991 rape and murder of four teenage girls at a yogurt shop. Robert Springsteen, Michael Scott, Forrest Wellborn, and Maurice Pierce all insisted that they were innocent. New DNA science analyzed in 2025 freed the three innocent men and pointed to another man, Robert Eugene Brashears, as the sole killer. I'm Chris DeMeo. This is Fox News.
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0: Mr. Breeze.
1: There's some Skinnerd right there, and I am Chaz Mixon, Elton John in a couple of minutes, and the Black Crowes, too. Here's Tesla.

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0: Pick up the Black Crows for you, and I am Chaz Mixon. So Bruce Springsteen this day in 1985 married actress Julianne Phillips in a ceremony presided over by Little Richard in Lake Oswego, Oregon. The couple did divorce 3 years later. Bruce had already been smitten by his background singer, Patty Skialfa, and he and Patty are still together today, and she's still part of that E Street Band. So there you go. Bob Seger and the Silver Bullet Band, they're coming up next.
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5: Here's your 103.5 The Rockin' Eagle forecast. Mainly clear overnight with a low of 57. West winds 8 to 15 miles per hour. Wednesday, high of 69. Lows dip down to about 45 Wednesday night. Ample sunshine expected Thursday with daytime highs approaching 70. 77, chance of thunderstorms Friday. Weather This Hour is brought to you by the Hill Bar, southeast of St. Marie and Northside Ford in Effingham. I'm meteorologist Paul Trombley. Right now, 64.
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0: There goes the who are you? I am Chaz Mixon, about to wind this thing down. It's home stretch time. Let's get into that next with Genesis.
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0: for me to fly. There goes REO Speedwagon. Song very apropos for me because I'm out of here, man. We'll do it all again a little bit later on. So do enjoy your Wednesday.
1: Here's your 103.5 The Rockin' Eagle forecast. Mainly clear overnight with a low of 57. West winds 8 to 15 miles per hour. Wednesday, high of 69. Lows dip down to about 45 Wednesday night. Ample sunshine expected Thursday with daytime highs approaching 70. 77, chance of thunderstorms Friday. Weather this hour is brought to you by the Hill Bar, southeast of St. Marie and Northside Ford in Effingham. I'm meteorologist Paul Trombley. Currently, it's 63 degrees.
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1: Can't beat it. It just rocks all day.
2: A meeting in China. I'm Ted Lindner, Fox News. President Trump on his way to Beijing to meet with the Chinese President Xi Jinping for a two-day summit to discuss future deals between the two countries. This comes as America and Iran are in an ongoing conflict, and there's no sign of an upcoming peace deal. The president speaking to reporters outside the White House on Tuesday before leaving for China, saying again that Iran wants to make a deal.
3: Their military's gone. It's wiped out. And we're only going to make a good deal. We'll see what happens, but I believe that one way or the other, it's going to be very good for the American people, and I think actually very good for the Iranian people.
2: The president stopping in Alaska before he made his way to Beijing, expected to arrive in a few hours. He says that any peace deal will not include a nuclear weapon for Iran. The two-day summit comes as China is looking to expand its global influence. Fox Business Network's Lydia Hu explains how this could be a problem for American farmers.
4: Foreign ownership of American farmland is growing. That's why it's a problem. Nearly 46 million acres of American farmland are owned by foreigners. China's share, they own almost 250,000 acres nationwide. That is less than 1% of all foreign-owned farmland, but it's the concentration of that ownership in just a handful of states and by a handful of companies. There are five companies that account for roughly 92% of Chinese-held farmland in the United States. That's outsized influence.
2: The Panama Canal, also a major issue after a Panamanian court ruled earlier this year that a Hong Kong-based firm can no longer operate both ends of the canal. U.S. officials say China is retaliating by detaining dozens of Panama flag ships since March. The canal handles more than 40% of U.S. container traffic, worth roughly $270 billion in goods each year. 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
2: Shelley Capito, who had the backing of President Trump, has won the Republican nomination for U.S. Senate in West Virginia, while Democrats nominated Rachel Anderson. Carol Miller won in the Republican nomination for U.S. House in West Virginia's 1st Congressional District, while Vince George won the Democrat nomination on Tuesday night. In Nebraska, Pete Ricketts won the Republican nomination for Senate, while Cindy Burbank won the Democrat nomination. And in the governor's race in Nebraska, Jim Pillen wins the Republican nomination. The Democrats get Lynn Walz. Potentially dark times at Hershey Park in Pennsylvania. Fox's Tom Rigotti with more.
18: 200 unionized maintenance workers may go on strike. Workers at the Pennsylvania Park, the Hotel Hershey, and the Giant Center rejected what Hershey Entertainment and Resorts describes as its last, best, and final contract offer after months of negotiations. The stalemate sets the stage for a union vote authorizing a three-day strike this week that could impact operations just days ahead of the scheduled start of their summer season. However, park officials say they're still on track to open daily on May 21st. Tom Rigotti, Fox News.
2: President Trump defending his economic policies in a report shows surging inflation.
19: The consumer price index jumped 3.8% in April, the largest increase in 3 years, outpacing wage gains. President Trump says the inflation is short term, tied to the Iran war.
3: Now, with all of this, inflation is much lower than it was under Biden. Biden had the highest inflation in the history of our country. Inflation is nothing by comparison.
19: The president says increases in gas prices and dips in the economy are worth the cost of preventing Iran from getting a nuclear weapon. at the White House. Jared Halpern, Fox News.
2: And a 40-year-old Missouri man charged with manufacturing explosives and distributing information linked to the New Orleans terror attack. Jordan Derrick also charged in connection with an apartment explosion in Missouri. The New Year's Eve 2025 New Orleans terrorist attack killed 14 people and injured nearly 60 others. I'm Ted Lindner. This is Fox News.
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0: That should be evidence enough. You know, we want people to have a good start to their day.
1: But, hey, listen, in all honesty, I heard somebody the other day that sat behind you in church a few weeks ago.
0: Mm-hmm.
1: And little known fact, folks, DeLoss has a great voice. So you can try it. We can joke about it, but we know.
0: Okay. Well, in a big group, yeah, versus solo. Yeah, that's a big thing. All right. Well, we'll continue that conversation after the end of the show here on RFD Illinois.
2: Planting season is here, bringing added risks to farmers and drivers. As farmers hit the fields during one of the busiest times of the year, they're at a high risk for equipment collisions. At Country Financial, more than 180 farm equipment collision claims were reported between March and June of last year, many involving road travel, buildings, or other equipment. 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
1: Back on RFD Illinois, I'm Rita Frazier. Ag lawmakers now hope to separate year-round E15 legislation from the farm bill that could be in trouble in the Senate and pass it as a freestanding bill. It may be risky, but it may be a better gamble. RFD Washington correspondent Matt Kay reports.
4: It could be the best choice for corn growers and ethanol producers. Separate year-round E15 from the House-passed Farm Bill, a move House rules planned just ahead of a House E15 vote. Renewable Fuel CEO Jeff Cooper at an E15 press conference in front of the U.S. Capitol admits it's risky.
5: It likely won't pass the Senate as a standalone measure, but it will be easier to fold into something that's moving. And having this bill off to the side and ready to roll into a larger package, unencumbered by the Farm Bill, we think gives us a pretty good path forward.
4: Nationwide Consumer and Retailers Fuel Choice Act author Adrian Smith of Nebraska.
6: Nationwide, year-round E15 is expected to increase corn demand by more than 2 million bushels annually. We could use that right now. Creating stronger markets for producers while reducing the likelihood of future taxpayer-funded bailouts. This is not wasteful spending. It is smart policy.
4: And National Corn Growers President Jed Bauer.
7: The ag economy is in the middle of a crisis, one of the worst ones in history. As we are facing low commodity prices while our input costs continue to rise, it is truly putting a strain financially, mentally, emotionally on growers across our country.
4: For the RFD Radio Network, Matt Kay on Capitol Hill.
1: Thanks, Matt. The Illinois Farm Bureau under a call to action for E15. The U.S. House is expected to vote on allowing year-round E15 sales nationwide, likely today. Illinois Farm Bureau is supportive of the bipartisan measure and encourages a yes vote from the Illinois delegation. Look for that information and act today on behalf of E15. Well, yesterday, talking with Josh St. Peter's, Executive VP of the Illinois Beef Association, sort of dodging a bullet as everyone was digesting the Trump administration news this week. They actually postponed the plans to suspend tariffs on imported beef, a move originally intended, they say, to lower record high domestic prices. The delay was made from significant pushback from cattle producers across the country.
8: Beef prices have been a constant conversation in Washington, D.C., it seems like, for a number of months as leaders in the Trump administration have signaled time and time again that they are interested in finding

0: ways to lower grocery prices, specifically looking at different commodities across the shelf and in the grocery cart that are prices that they feel should be lowered at the supermarket level. And as an industry, we've had a lot of conversations, and frankly, we push back a lot on the president's dialogue and oftentimes misrepresentation of what he feels is an acceptable solution. And we've seen more of that here over the last 24 hours with the Trump administration taking steps on Monday to temporarily suspend tariff rate quotas. And those tariff rate quotas are used by almost 20 countries around the world to send beef into the U.S. market. And so we're very concerned with this move, frankly, not surprised by this move because of the president's rhetoric around beef prices. But it's another example where we're taking steps at the federal level here to open up the U.S. market to an onslaught of foreign beef products. Doesn't feel like we're putting the U.S. beef producer first. Doesn't feel like we're working to make the U.S. beef industry great with these steps.
1: Josh, St. Peter's, Illinois Beef. As we said, the Trump administration did decide to postpone those suspension plans on tariffs of imported beef. But Illinois Beef, the national beef groups, continuing to have dialogue on behalf of the nation's cattle producers. Back with more in a moment.
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5: Welcome back to RFD Illinois. I'm DeLoss Yonke. World Ag Supply and Demand Estimates got a lot of attention yesterday. Wheat futures nearby, both in Chicago and Kansas City, were up the 45-cent limit. Corn was higher. December moved better than 5. And soybeans were higher, some cases up double figures, and November made its way better than 12. First for corn. Related to wheat, Susan Stroud at No Bull Ag near St. Louis.
6: You know, you mentioned it was a big, big day for wheat. Wheat production, particularly hard red wheat production. I mean, we knew that it wasn't going to be so great, but instead of kind of slow playing those reductions, USDA went all in and printed a pretty sizable drop. And the production number was quite a bit below pre-report estimates. So that's why you have KC wheat, hard red wheat, locked limit up 45 cents into the close. So that also pulled up the rest of the wheat, you know, rest of the wheats. And initially we actually saw corn sell off, but I think that you probably had some action initially where it was like, okay, buy wheat, sell corn, intermarket spreading like that. Now we've recovered toward the close, and of course we close up 4 cents at 502. The corn story is interesting. I do think that it's an overall tightening feed grain situation, and you actually were in what's projected here initially is that we're going to have demand for corn, global demand outstripping production by about 20 million metric tons. it's not the biggest thing in the world, but that's a larger difference than what we've seen in the past. And so it does put a little more emphasis on making sure that corn acres are maintained. And then, you know, we have not only the U.S. growing season ahead of us, but then we have Southern Hemisphere weather too. So these initial numbers from USDA mean they assume normal weather, and they're also assuming acreage without factoring in maybe what could have happened because of a fertilizer shortage or a price shock or something like that. So yeah, in general, I think the market's just kind of cautiously optimistic, and especially the wheat situation.
4: Susan Stroud, Noble Ag. The WASDE report had new crop corn ending stocks a little bit less than 2 billion bushels. And soybeans, we're talking about beans here, their ending stocks were at the low end of trade guesses at 310 million.
6: Actually, they didn't make any changes in South America. They left it alone. Here in the U.S., they took U.S. bean exports down just a smidge again. They raised crush, which both of those things were somewhat expected. It just made a minor reduction to U.S. carryout. Now, when we look at new crop beans for the U.S., they gave us a starting carryout point of 310 million bushels. They raised crush to another record, 2.75 billion, which is very likely because we have new capacity coming online. Plus, we have these insane crush margins, and crushers have every incentive to run hard. They did increase exports a little bit, so up 100 million bushels year on year to 1.63 billion. I mean, that number's feasible. I think it will be interesting to see what actually comes out of the meetings between U.S. and China this week. We will definitely crush as many beans as we can possibly crush, and that's driven by biofuel demand for soybean oil with the RVO for 26 and 27 that forces any biomass-based diesel capacity here in the U.S. to run just as hard as it can. So with that being said, though, we're not running out of beans in the world. So I think it sets us up. It's an interesting situation that will remain highly volatile, especially as we go into these meetings.
4: Susan Stroud at Noble Ag. So we had a lot of attention on WASDE. We'll have a lot of attention on U.S.-China meetings. Will there be commitments confirmed and bushel amounts attached to them in the next couple of days? Also, that wheat number, the 1.56 billion bushels in yesterday's report is down 360 million from last year. This crop, if that's what the number is, would be the lowest in 54 years. 43.8 million acres planted and not even 33 million harvested. So that shows how much abandonment has been taking place. An estimated yield of 47.5. Kansas number 37 was down from last year's 51, and even 51 last year, that's certainly not a bumper crop by any means. Other reports, consumer price index information from the Bureau of Labor Statistics. The April number was up 0.6% on top of the 0.9% in March. And then core inflation, taking out food and energy, was up 0.4%, 2.8% year over year. That's on top of a 0.2% increase last month. And again, energy leading the way, up 17.9%. Energy commodities up 29.2%. Gasoline up 28.4%. Fuel oil up 54.3%. Energy services were up 5.4%. As for food, 3.2% increase. 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Meat, poultry, fish, and eggs up 1.5. 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Fruits and vegetables up 6.1%. All those on an annualized basis. 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
7: With the RFD Ag Market Summary for this Wednesday morning, I'm Jim Taylor. Corn, beans, and Chicago wheat all finishing Tuesday higher. July corn closing 480 up 4.75. September corn up 4.5, 486 and a quarter. And new crop December 502 up 4.25. July beans closing 12.26 and three quarters, up 13 and three quarters. August beans up 13 and three quarters, 12.21 and three quarters. And November beans 12.05, up 10 and a quarter. July wheat finishing 6.79, up 45. September wheat up 42 and three quarters, 6.91 and a half. And December wheat 7.10 and a quarter, up 40 and a quarter. July bean meal 3.28.40, up 3.60. In July, bean oil on Tuesday, $75.36, up $1.62. Current electronic overnight trading. July corn down half a penny. September corn down one quarter. And December new crop 5.01 and three quarters, down one quarter. July beans in the overnight up 1.5. August beans up 1.75. And November new crop 12.08, up 3. July wheat in the overnight down 7.25. September wheat down 8. December wheat 7.02 and a quarter, down 8. Outside markets this morning, July Brent crude oil 107.39, down 38 cents. The June gold contract 47.03.50, up 16.80 this morning. Livestock trade from Tuesday, May feeders 365.90, down 250. August feeders down 570, 365.55. June live cattle 247.70, down $1.70. August live cattle down 247, 241.07. May lean hogs 90.92, up a nickel. June lean hogs down $1.80, 98.42. Cash livestock, Fairview sale barn, steers 272.50 the top this week. Illinois direct barrels and gilts trading steady on Tuesday, 47 to 57. And this is the RFD Radio Network.
8: This is the early morning weather report for Wednesday from meteorologist Paul Otto for listeners on the RFD Radio Network. With the nuisance showers gone from yesterday and overnight last night, we're again going to suppress the return of muggy conditions at least through tomorrow, but they'll be back. First coming into western parts of the state as of Friday morning, and then making it all the way across the state to eastern portions as of Friday evening, and that brings back the familiar, uncomfortable feel of summer as we're still only in May. But just wait, just 36 to 48 hours later from there, we'll increase the humidity levels by one more notch as of Sunday afternoon, and then those types of readings will literally stick around through Tuesday morning. The next chance for severe weather will be late Friday night from Moline to Galena as an area low pressure over Kansas sends the first wave, majority of the strong storms, to our north before then regenerating from that area low pressure as it begins to finally move east to bring the strongest of the storms again along the Mississippi River. But this time around, they will stretch south and go from Moline to Quincy, and this is as of late Monday night. Our normal temperatures that are in place will progress towards the weekend and take on an above normal label as we do reach the weekend with above normal precipitation, mainly for just northern parts of the state over the next 5 days while staying within normal limits for central and southern portions. Mid-range forecasts for the 18th through the 22nd, much warmer air and high humidity levels will already be in place from the Gulf of Mexico. Look for northern and western portions of the state to begin to better share the precipitation, this time with central and southern portions of the state. Next Tuesday, as mixed sunshine and continued high humidity levels at the surface, going with the passage of a cold front as well, will increase the spread of showers and thunderstorms basically statewide. This has been Freeze Notice. Meteorologist Paul Otto from the RFD Radio Network.
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1: All right. In honor of James Toohill, I don't know why this song reminds me of him. There's no reason, but here's the lyric. Lazy yellow moon coming up tonight, shining through the trees. Crickets are a-singing and lightning bugs are floating on the breeze. Baby, get ready.
5: Baby, get ready. You and me going fishing in the dark. Who is that?
1: It's a Nitty Gritty Dirt Band, and that's, Fishing in the Dark, 1987.
5: Wow, that's a toe-tapper. Yeah, that's a really good song to start the day. Thanks for joining us. I'm Delos Yonke.
1: I'm Rita Frazier. Have a great day.
12: Severe weather warning. Heavy rains are approaching. Let's get an update from our field reporter in Wheatville. Gary, how you doing out there?
13: 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Back to you, Ted.
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0: Here's your 103.5 The Rock and Eagle forecast. 69 today under sunny skies. Winds out of the northwest, 10 to 15 miles per hour. Tonight, 45. Sunny skies tomorrow. Highs level off around 70. 77 Friday with a chance for storms. 85 Saturday, chance for storms continues. Weather this hour is brought to you by the Hill Bar, southeast of St. Marie and Northside Ford in Effingham. I'm meteorologist Paul Trombley. Currently, it's 59 degrees.
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1: He'll soon land in China. I'm Dave Anthony, Fox News, where President Trump will hold talks with China's leader. And while the Iran conflict continues with no end in sight, the president told reporters before leaving he does not need help from them making a deal with Iran.
2: We'll win it one way or the other. We'll win it peacefully or otherwise.
3: The president says that trade is top of mind during this historic summit in Beijing with President Xi.
1: Fox's Aisha Hosni's in Beijing.
3: China wants lower tariffs. They currently have a 10% global tariff that expires very shortly here in July if it's not extended by the president. Meantime, back here at home, American farmers who are getting hit by higher diesel fuel prices, they want the president to convince China to buy 25 million metric tons of soybeans.
1: Now an update on the Hanta virus. A French passenger taken off the cruise ship that had the outbreak that left three dead is critically ill, now breathing through an artificial lung. As for the 18 Americans in quarantine, only one tested positive for Hantavirus. Stephen Kornfeld tells CNN he feels fine now, but last month,
4: a number of us on board came down with felt like a flu-like illness or the ship's flu. I had 3 days of night sweats, a lot of chills, some mild respiratory, and a lot of fatigue.
1: He's in a biocontainment unit in Nebraska. So is another passenger in a facility in Atlanta after showing mild symptoms. Also in Nebraska, you don't hear this often, a Democrat who won a primary isn't wanting to win in November.
5: Cindy Burbank says she'll drop out of the general election after winning the Democrat Senate primary in Nebraska with about 89% of the vote to William Forbes' 11%. He's an anti-abortion pastor accused of running as a Republican plant to take general election votes away from the candidate state Democrats really want, independent Dan Osborne. He came pretty close to winning a Senate race 2 years ago and is seen as having the best chance to beat incumbent Republican Pete Ricketts.
1: That's Chris Foster. 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
1: Well, this could have been a lot worse. A small plane crashed off the Florida coast. Everyone survived.
11: The U.S. Coast Guard is searching for the plane that went down about 80 miles off of Melbourne. It's not known why the plane crashed, but storms were reported in the area at the time. The 11 people on board all accounted for and were taken to the hospital for evaluation. The FAA tells Fox 35 that the plane was traveling between islands in the Bahamas when it crashed. The U.S. Coast Guard and Bahamian rescue teams both responded to the crash. Chris DeMeo, Fox News.
1: We'll get another inflation update next hour. This time, wholesale prices for April, the day after the Consumer Price Index came in higher than expected last month with a 3.8% annual inflation rate, the most in 3 years. Ahead of the report on Wall Street, stock futures are mixed, down for the Dow, up for the NASDAQ. In the NBA playoffs,
12: it was a Spurs night, and they're one win from the Western Conference Final.
1: The call on NBC after San Antonio routed Minnesota 126-97 to go up 3-2. Off the court, sadness in the NBA. Brandon Clark, who played for the Memphis Grizzlies, found dead in a home in Los Angeles. The cause of his death still being investigated. There are numerous reports drug paraphernalia was found in the house. Clark was only 29 years old. A former player has also died. Jason Collins. He was 47.
13: While he played 13 seasons in the NBA, Jason Collins will be most remembered for what happened at the end of his career when he publicly came out as gay in a 2013 Sports Illustrated article. The next year, he made history, signing with the Brooklyn Nets and becoming the first openly gay active male player to suit up in any of the four major sports leagues. Now, Collins retired after that season and since worked with the league as a goodwill ambassador. He announced in late 2025 that he had been diagnosed with brain cancer. Greg Thompson, Fox News.
1: In the NHL playoffs, Vegas beat Anaheim in overtime to go 3-2. Buffalo won game 4 to even the series with Montreal. I'm Dave Anthony, Fox News.
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0: Here's your 103.5 The Rock in Eagle forecast. 69 today under sunny skies. Winds out of the northwest, 10 to 15 miles per hour. Tonight, 45. Sunny skies tomorrow. Highs level off around 70. 77 Friday with a chance for storms. 85 Saturday, chance for storms continues. Weather this hour is brought to you by the Hill Bar, southeast of St. Marie and Northside Ford in Effingham. I'm meteorologist Paul Trombley. Currently, it's 59 degrees.
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1: Tickets to a banana ball game. Have you heard of banana ball? If so, you know it's difficult to explain. It's possibly the most entertaining night you can get for all ages on a baseball diamond. From dancing umpires to a pitcher on stilts, the evening is a beautiful mix of chaos and choreography. They sell out entire big league stadiums now, years in advance. In the beginning, it wasn't that way, though. They were glad to sell any tickets to banana ball. Their staff and players would work a call center and actually call and thank each ticket buyer. So one call went out to a man who had purchased 9 tickets. Yeah, 9. That was unheard of for banana ball in those days. They weren't coming to that game, though. They wouldn't be attending. Something had happened, so they wouldn't come. Now, the banana ball owner, Jesse Cole, insisted that the family be taken care of. The family did agree to attend, not 9 of them, but 8 of them. They had front row seats during that game, and the players would actually come up and sit with the kids during that game. They got all the merchandise they could carry. It was an incredible gift, an incredible night. But after the game, the father shared this, because this was the original reason that they weren't coming. You see, the kids' mother, his wife, had unexpectedly passed away, and he offered this. Those banana ball tickets were the last gift my wife gave her children. I cannot imagine a better gift. Wow. Paul wrote this, "Whatever you do, work at it with all your heart, as if working for the Lord and not human masters, since you know that you will receive an inheritance from the Lord as a reward. It is the Lord Christ you are serving." So, let's do this. Do things for the Lord. Come on now. You're not doing them for man. Give the tickets, make the call, get to work, because we can learn a lot from 9 tickets to a banana ball game.
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1: And that is exactly where you are on this Wednesday morning, May 13th. Good morning, friends. How are we doing? Well, I just wanted to hop in and let you know that we are going to take another break. Then we are going to wrap up the 7 o'clock hour with the Cars and the Hollies. And then in the 8 o'clock hour, we are going to jump into some local and area news, sports, and weather. That's all brought to you by a great group of local sponsors. So again, you're going to want to stay tuned for that. Our current temperature outside is 62 degrees. It is a beautiful, sunny morning this morning. It's going to be a pretty day. I think it's going to be a pretty day. We're looking at some clouds this afternoon. But other than that, going to be beautiful. Beautiful. 7:47 on this Wednesday morning. Again, stay tuned right here to Mornings with Hunter on 103.5, The Rockin' Eagle.
2: Here's your 103.5, The Rockin' Eagle forecast. 69 today under sunny skies. Winds out of the northwest, 10 to 15 miles per hour. Tonight, 45. Sunny skies tomorrow. Highs level off around 70. 77 Friday with a chance for storms. 85 Saturday, chance for storms continues. Weather this hour is brought to you by the Hill Bar, southeast of St. Marie and Northside Ford in Effingham. I'm meteorologist Paul Trombley. Currently, it's 59 degrees.
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1: Can't beat it. It just rocks all day.
2: He's just arrived. I'm Dave Anthony, Fox News. Air Force One landed a few minutes ago in China, where President Trump will hold talks with a Chinese leader.
3: I have a great relationship with President Xi, and I think it's going to remain that way. We have a lot of things to discuss.
2: That's what the president told reporters before taking off for Beijing, where Fox's Aisha Hosni reports.
4: The president is trying to set the tone that he is coming at this from a position of strength, not weakness. Of course, you've got the Iran conflict looming in the background of these trade talks. He wants to make sure the focus remains on trade, not Iran.
2: The president says he doesn't need China to help make a deal with Iran, which sells most of its oil to China, but a U.S. military blockade remains in place around Iran's ports. The president's been very critical of our NATO allies for not helping the U.S. get shipping back to normal in the Middle East. Now, Britain wants to help, but only after the conflict ends.
5: The British government is part of a 40-nation joint mission to help reopen the Strait of Hormuz once the immediate crisis has eased. UK Defence Secretary John Healey announcing a package of hardware, including systems to detect and clear mines, drone boats, and jets for air patrols. Iran has effectively closed the strait in retaliation for US and Israeli attacks. British Prime Minister Keir Starmer has said the UK will not get dragged into the conflict.
2: That's Fox's Jonathan Savage. 18 Americans remain in quarantine in the U.S. after being taken off the hantavirus-stricken cruise ship. One who tested positive is in a biocontainment unit, but none of the 16 in Nebraska have symptoms now. Unit Director Michael Wadman just told Fox how long each one stays there isn't certain yet.
6: The CDC needs time to do assessments to make appropriate decisions on what needs to happen from that point. And so we really need to wait for those assessments to occur so that we can make the best decisions for each individual.
2: Two others are in quarantine in Atlanta. Three people died on the cruise. 11 have tested positive. A passenger in France is hospitalized critically ill. 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
2: A doctor who had ruffled some feathers at the FDA is no longer leading the agency, and as that continues to be a change in the Trump administration, this is Dr. Marty McCarry, who is on his way out at the FDA.
11: The head of the Food and Drug Administration, Dr. Marty McCarry, is stepping down a little more than a year after taking over the regulatory agency.
3: You know, he's a great doctor. And he was having some difficulty, but he's going to go on and he's going to do well.
11: President Trump says the agency's deputy will take over as acting FDA commissioner. McCarry drew criticism from some allies of President Trump, who accused McCarry of slow-walking approval of some drugs and refusing to put new limits on mifepristone, an abortion medication that has been on the market for 25 years. At the White House, Jared Halpern, Fox News.
2: On Wall Street, stock futures are mixed. Down for the Dow, up for the NASDAQ before another inflation report due out this hour on wholesale prices. In the NHL playoffs, overtime drama.
12: Michael Lucky across the barbershop. Deflection.
2: For Vegas on ESPN, beating Anaheim 3-2 to go up 3-2. 3-2 also the score in Buffalo's Game 4 win over Montreal, tying that series. In the NBA playoffs, the Spurs win in a blowout, beating the Minnesota Timberwolves 126-97, giving San Antonio a 3-2 series lead. Meanwhile, the NBA is in mourning with the death of a player.
13: Brandon Clark, who was a first-round draft pick in 2019 by the Thunder, then traded to the Grizzlies, spent all seven of his NBA seasons with Memphis. Injuries limited his play over the last three seasons. LAPD told ABC News Brandon Clark died from a possible drug overdose.
2: That's Fox's Jared Max. Clark was only 29 years old. A former player also being mourned, Jason Collins, dead of brain cancer at age 47. He became famous in 2013, coming out as the first player in any major sport to come out as gay. I'm Dave Anthony. This is Fox News.
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14: 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It's Hunter here with your Wednesday morning, 8 a.m. news, sports, and weather, brought to you by all of our fine sponsors here on 103.5 The Rockin' Eagle. As last night's weak cold front moved across our downstate area with only a few overnight sprinkles, we will return to plenty of sunshine today with a cool northwesterly wind. And as a high-pressure system sets up over the Midwest through tomorrow, we are back to more sunshine on Thursday with a warming trend tomorrow through Sunday as highs get up into the 80s. Our next chances of rain will be a brief Friday morning and Saturday afternoon. So stay tuned for weather updates and monitor a NOAA Weather Alert Radio for more weather forecast details. In news from around the state of Illinois today, the Illinois Capital Development Board says a $42.6 million state taxpayer-funded library project is on schedule at the University of Illinois Springfield. Mechanical, electrical, and plumbing work is expected to begin this month at the UIS Library Learning Student Success Center. The CDB said substantial completion is anticipated for spring of 2027. The Illinois Department of Transportation has announced that the state will pay $15,000 of eligible student loan debt annually for up to 50 new civil engineers who graduate from Illinois schools. IDOT says payments will be capped at $60,000 and will begin once the engineer has worked at the agency for at least 4 years. The pilot program is the result of legislation proposed to address a downward trend in engineering graduates. In ag news this morning, the USDA's May 12th crop production report revealed the first look at 2026 corn and soybean balance sheets. However, we estimate stole the market's attention as the department estimated the smallest U.S. crop in 54 years. Fewer planted acres combined with declining yield expectation dropped in the U.S. wheat production estimate to 1.56 billion bushels, down 423 million from last year. Overall, just 28% of winter wheat was rated good to excellent nationwide in the May 11th crop progress and condition report, which tied for the second worst rating in the week since the USDA began with estimates. So subsequently projected in the smallest winter wheat harvest since 1965. And USDA pegged 2026 corn production at 15.9 billion bushels, down 6% from 2025, with an average yield of 183 bushels per acre. Soybean production is expected to rise 4% from last year at 4.4 billion bushels, with an average yield of 53 bushels per acre. In local and area news for you this morning, grant applications for the Maxine E. Spittler Foundation are now being accepted through the end of this month. The foundation benefits youth and youth organizations and is also for the protection and care of animals. However, awards are limited to those in Jasper and Lawrence counties. To get the most recently revised application forms, contact the Weber & Company office in Newton at 604 West Jordan Street or by P.O. Box 305 in Newton. You can also call 618-783-3447. And while the submission deadline is of May 31st, that falls this year on a Sunday. All completed forms must be dropped off at the Weber & Company office by Friday, May 29th. And while the submission deadline is of May 31st, that falls this year on a Sunday. All completed forms must be dropped off at the Weber & Company office by Friday, May 29th. And since the office is closed on weekends.

0: to locate breast tumors, Dr. Shajari is able to expertly and accurately remove breast tumors and surrounding tissue with precision. If you have been diagnosed with a breast mass needing removal, ask your provider for a referral to Carl Richland surgeon, Dr. Andrew Shajari.
1: 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Check out the Olney Gathering Market page on Facebook. Also, a reminder that this Saturday is the village-wide garage sales throughout the Village of Noble, with folks encouraged to make plans to visit this Saturday morning. The Sons of the American Legion Squadron 20 will take over the grill this Friday night at the Newton American Legion Post 20. Serving from 5 until gone, the menu includes a choice of pork burgers and brats with two sides for only $8 per person, served by the Squadron 20 members, with all proceeds to support their programs and activities. Open to the public this Friday at 108 East Jordan Street in Newton. And with a blood emergency in place throughout the Midwest, the American Red Cross is asking donors to get out and give blood at their next earliest opportunity. In area blood drives, today at the Sumner Community Church from 1 to 7, also today at the Selmaville Junior High School from 2 to 6, with all blood types and platelets needed. That is all for news this morning. We are back with more in just a moment.
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1: In local and dairy obituaries, the funeral service for Marvin E. Curtis, age 72 of Newton, will be held this evening at 5 at the Kistler Patterson Funeral Home in Olney, with visitation this afternoon from 4 until service time at the funeral home in Olney. And again, that's for Marvin E. Curtis, age 72 of Newton. A celebration of life for William Lee Durler, age 61 of Dundas, will be held at a later date, with cremation rites to be accorded. And again, that service is held later for William Lee Durler, age 61 of Dundas. The Kistler Patterson Funeral Home in Olney is assisting the family with those arrangements. And the graveside funeral service for Stanley R. Red Dorney, age 84 of West Salem, will be held Friday at 10:30 at the Oak Hill Cemetery. In Parkersburg, with full military rites conducted at the graveside. And again, that's for U.S. Army veteran Stanley R. Red Dorney, age 84 of West Salem. The Johnson Funeral Home in Effingham is assisting the family with those arrangements. That's all for this morning. Back to take a look at our sports report coming up next.
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1: In local and area sports on this Wednesday, in Major League Baseball last night, the Cardinals beat the A's 6-4, with Game 2 between the Redbirds and Athletics tonight in Sacramento. In boys high school track from Monday, there were 15 teams at the Varsity Rick Book Tournament at Fairfield. Flora won the event by beating out second place Fairfield, the Mules. Newton was third, followed by Mount Carmel and Christopher, then Robinson, Johnston City, Hamilton County, and Carmi. A limited Olney Tiger squad finished in 10th place there. The third place Eagles won 3 of the 18 events, with 6 other top 5 finishes. Brock Anderson, Matthew Haskett, Hayden Mulvey, and Henry Will won the 800-meter relay. Matthew Haskett, Tanner Whitaker, Hayden Borgic, and Henry Will won the 1600-meter relay. Tanner Whitaker, Johnny Brandt, Parker Harris, and Daniel Falcioni won the 3200-meter relay. Parker Harris was second in the 400.

0: meter dash. Evan Holder was third in the pole vaults. Hayden Bortik was fourth in the 300 meter hurdles. Dylan Ernst was fifth in the 400 meter dash. Johnny Brandt was fifth in the 800 meter run. And Brian Ramos was fifth in the long jump. The Allnay Tigers won one of the 18 events with five other top five finishes. Both Newton and Allnay are now scheduled for the St. Teresa Invitational in Decatur this Friday. In boys high school tennis yesterday, Allnay beat Mount Carmel 7-2. The Tennis Tigers are now in LIC tournament action Friday at KZ. In high school baseball yesterday, Newton lost a tough home game to Edwards County 2-1. They were out hit by the visiting Lions 4-3. Maddox Horner was on base twice with a hit, and he was hit by a pitch. David Ferguson and Dominic Botzel each had a hit and were stranded on base. Dexter Fulton walked twice with a stolen base, and Drake Wolf scored Newton's only run. The Eagles are now on the road to Windsor, Stewartson, Strasburg tomorrow. Also in high school baseball yesterday, Allnay lost to a tough Harrisburg squad 22-5 with the Tigers scheduled to host Autopolis tomorrow at OCC on Dennis Conley Field. In high school softball yesterday, Allnay beat Salem in non-conference action 10-0 in five innings, with the Lady Tigers out-hitting the host Lady Wildcats 7-2. The Lady Tigers are now scheduled to host Carmi today at the Musgrove Park. Also in high school softball from yesterday, Newton lost an LIC matchup to Casey Westfield 20-13. The Lady Eagles were out-hit by the host Lady Warriors 14-3. Paige Wagner homered, doubled, and singled with three stolen bases, three RBIs, and three runs scored. Audrey Rich had three hits while Lexi Gast singled twice with an RBI and two runs scored. J.C. Dom and Georgia Rich each had a home run and two RBIs. The Lady Eagles are scheduled to play at Charleston tomorrow. In high school bass fishing, the IHSA regional tournaments are slated for tomorrow, and here's the list of downstate area schools with teams taking part at their respective regionals. There are nine teams competing at the Newton Lake Regional, including Newton, Allnay, North Clay, Clay City, St. Anthony, Tautopolis, Dietrich, Oblong, Effingham, and Palestine, with 10 schools at the Forbes Lake Regional, including Flora, South Central, Salem, Patoka, Sisney, Centralia, Brees Central, Brees Modern Day, Carlisle, and Highland. Also teams competing at the Wren Lake Regional, Lake Mattoon Regional, Lake Decatur Regional, the Crab Orchard Lake Regional, Beaver Lake Regional, and the Kincaid Lake Regional. The top boats and fishermen advance to their respective sectionals, which will be held a week from tomorrow on Thursday, May 21st, with the state bass fishing tournament on June 5th and 6th on Lake Shelbyville. And here's what's coming up on today's high school sports calendar. In varsity softball, it's Carmi at Allnay at the Musgrove Park, and in JV baseball, it's Allnay at Flora. And it's St. Louis Cardinals baseball tonight on Freedom 92.9 with our pregame show at 8:30, game time first pitch at 8:40. That is a look at our sports report. Back to take a look at our weather forecast up next.
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0: And now taking a look at our weather forecast for the rest of this week. Today on this Wednesday, mostly sunny, high of 71 and a northwest wind at 10 to 20 miles per hour. Mainly clear tonight with an overnight low of 46 and a light north wind. Thursday, mostly sunny, high of 70 and a light north-northeast wind at 5 to 10 miles per hour. Tomorrow night, partly cloudy, low of 53. Friday, a chance of morning rain, then partly sunny, high of 77 and a south-southeast wind. Saturday, afternoon rain, high of 80. And Sunday afternoon, warmer with sunshine, high of 85. That's a look at our forecast for the rest of this week. Taking a look at our current conditions this morning, our humidity is sitting at 51%. We have a west-northwest wind at 10 miles per hour, barometric pressure sitting at 29.98, and your current temperature on this Wednesday, May 13th, it is 63 degrees. And this has been your Wednesday morning 8 a.m. news, sports, and weather brought to you by all of our fine sponsors. We'd like to thank those sponsors as well as you, our listeners, so make sure you have a great rest of your Wednesday, folks. Stay safe out there. 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
5: Here's your 103.5 The Rockin' Eagle forecast. Sunny skies today with daytime highs approaching 69. Northwesterly winds 10 to 20 miles per hour. Lows around 45 tonight. Clear skies. Tomorrow, 70. 77 Friday with a chance of thunderstorms. 84 Saturday, storms continue. Weather This Hour is brought to you by the Hill Bar, southeast of St. Marie and Northside Ford in Effingham. I'm meteorologist Paul Trombley. Right now, 62.
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0: Here's your 103.5 The Rock in Eagle forecast. Sunny skies today with daytime highs approaching 69. Northwesterly winds 10 to 20 miles per hour. Lows around 45 tonight. Clear skies. Tomorrow, 70. 77 Friday with a chance of thunderstorms. 84 Saturday, storms continue. Weather this hour is brought to you by the Hill Bar, southeast of St. Marie and Northside Ford in Effingham. I'm meteorologist Paul Trombley. Right now, 64.
1: Lunch was great, but this traffic is awful.
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1: He got the red carpet treatment. I'm Dave Anthony, Fox News. President Trump arrived in China a short time ago to a lot of fanfare as he came down Air Force One to start a trip that'll include talks with China's leader Xi Jinping. That's children chanting welcome, waving American and Chinese flags as the president walked by Fox's Aisha Hosni's in Beijing.
2: He wants trade to be the top agenda. He wants trade to be covered by the press. He wants that to be the focus of this trip with Xi. I'm sure Xi feels the exact same way. He doesn't want this to be about Iran, although Iran is going to come up. He said he's going to have a very long talk with Xi about Iran because Xi and China get a lot of their oil from Iran. The majority of oil that Iran exports goes directly to China. So the Strait of Hormuz reopening is very important for the Chinese.
1: A U.S. military blockade continues around Iran's ports, and the conflict has led to a spike in oil and gas prices. And we just got another inflation update, this one at the wholesale level.
3: 6%. The expectation was 4.9. They came in at 6%. We haven't seen that level of producer price headline inflation since December of 2022.
1: Fox Business Network Cheryl Cassoni. Now, the president has suggested he'd be open to allowing Chinese car companies to come to the U.S., build factories, and manufacture vehicles here with American workers. But Republican Senator Bernie Moreno opposes that with legislation that has Democrat support to prevent it. He just told Fox.
4: So if they came into the U.S., they would wipe out our automakers, completely devastate our steel industry, our rubber industry, our electronics industry.
1: And Moreno claims Chinese cars would also be rolling surveillance machines. One of the passengers on that cruise ship with the Hantavirus outbreak that killed three is critically ill in a French hospital, now said to be breathing through an artificial lung. 18 Americans taken off the ship remain in quarantine in Nebraska and Georgia. 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
1: News. Another legal setback for Democrats in the congressional redistricting controversy. The Missouri Supreme Court has rejected a challenge to new maps in that state that could help Republicans gain a House seat in the November elections. This days after Virginia's Supreme Court rejected as illegal new voter-approved districts that could have let Democrats flip four House seats currently held by Republicans. Now, Tennessee has also redistricted in favor of the GOP, and now this.
10: Tennessee's Republican House Speaker Cameron Sexton says Democrats are removed from House committees and subcommittees until further notice. Sexton says the punishment is for disrupting proceedings during last week's special session to approve a new, more Republican-friendly congressional map. He cites specific examples like interlocking arms and blocking aisles on the House floor, using prohibited props and noisemakers, and instigating and encouraging disruptions in coordination with paid protesters and attendees. There's 75 Republicans and 24 Democrats in the Tennessee House. Minority Leader Karen Camper says in a statement, "I'll be honest, at this point, they can do whatever they want. They've abused the supermajority over and over again, changing the rules whenever it benefits them and punishing anyone who dares to challenge them." Chris Foster, Fox News.
1: In Nebraska, Cindy Burbank won the Democratic primary for a Senate seat, defeating a candidate that some Republicans called a Republican plant. Some Democrats called that. Burbank may not be a candidate much longer, though, saying she'll drop out of the race to help independent Dan Osborne challenge incumbent Republican Senator Pete Ricketts. In Georgia, a Republican running for governor, Brad Raffensperger, gets threatened.
11: The handwritten letter included Raffensperger's photo with the word boom written across the forehead. Then, during a sweep of a Georgia airport where he was set to hold a rally for his campaign for governor, a suspicious package was discovered, causing the evacuation and closing of the airport. No bomb was found.
1: That's Fox's Gary Baumgarten on Wall Street after that report showing a bigger than expected spike up in wholesale inflation last month, 6%. Stock futures are mixed, down for the Dow, up for the NASDAQ. I'm Dave Anthony. This is Fox News.
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Stop dragging my heart around here on 103.5 The Rockin' Eagle. And we're never going to drag your heart around. Never. Hunter, that's the wrong music. Let's try again. Listen. Well, if you have been around a long time, you know what this music means. You know what this means. You know that we are talking about what we're celebrating here today, as well as getting your random trivia fact for the day as well. And my What Is Today website is being a little slow this morning, so we are going to start with our random trivia fact. Did you know that the cat from Tom and Jerry, aka Tom, was originally named Jasper? Yes, this infamous cartoon duo is so beloved that

0: people associate the names Tom and Jerry with the cat and mouse. However, the mischievous cat Tom was originally called Jasper in the duo's first ever cartoon. It was the 1940s Puss Gets the Boot. It is unclear why the less alliterative switcheroo was made, but interestingly, there was an 1821 British play called Tom and Jerry, Life in London, and a drink similar to eggnog called a Tom and Jerry that was also created in the 19th century. So, we now have Tom and Jerry instead of Jasper and Jerry. I don't know, I feel like Tom and Jerry kind of fits better. And he looks more like a Tom. Well, and he is a Tom cat. But there you go. Now it's time to talk about what we're celebrating here today. One of my favorite snack foods. It is International Hummus Day. Oh, I love hummus. And one of my favorite types of hummus I have discovered is hot honey hummus. Now, I love anything hot honey. But hot honey hummus, ooh, it's so good. So, so good, I'll tell you that. It is also National Apple Pie Day and National Fruit Cocktail Day. Also Cough Drop Day. Lots of food things today. And Children of Fallen Patriots Day. So lots and lots of things today. Celebrated on this Wednesday, May the 13th. So my friends, that is that. We're going to take a break. Then we'll be back with Triumph and Joe Walsh. Coming up here on 103.5 The Rockin' Eagle.
1: 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Newton is proud of you, class of 2026. 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Here's to new beginnings and bright futures. Congratulations, class of 2026, from all of us here at 103.5 The Rockin' Eagle.
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9: Here's your 103.5 The Rockin' Eagle forecast. Sunny skies today with daytime highs approaching 69. Northwesterly winds 10 to 20 miles per hour. Lows around 45 tonight. Clear skies. Tomorrow, 70. 77 Friday with a chance of thunderstorms. 84 Saturday, storms continue. Weather This Hour is brought to you by the Hill Bar, southeast of St. Marie and Northside Ford in Effingham. I'm meteorologist Paul Trombley. Right now, 64.
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2: Soybeans, corn, cattle, and hogs are higher. I'm John Perkins with a Brownfield Market Update. When it comes to short stature corn, it all started with Stein. For decades, they've been focused on unique hybrids that deliver top yields. Stein invented short stature corn, then they perfected it. Stein has yield. Soybeans are higher as they remain optimistic ahead of a face-to-face high-level trade meeting with China this week. Crush margins are solid and U.S. planting is likely past the halfway point. July beans are up 5.5 at 13.32 and a quarter. August is 5.75 higher at 12.27 and a half. July soybean meal's up 7.30 at 335.70. July bean oil's 5 points higher at 75.41. Corn's turned higher, watching U.S. planting weather and expecting generally good progress in much of the region this week. The trade's waiting for a vote on year-round E15 in the U.S. House that could happen today. July's up 3.25 at 4.83 and a quarter. September's 3.25 higher at 4.89 and a half. And wheat's consolidating. U.S. winter wheat production will be a multi-decade low, but that is blunted by the large global supply. July Chicago's up 1.5 at 6.80.5. Cotton and rice are higher, basically following the lead of corn and soybeans. July cotton's up 162 at 87.94. July's 11.5 higher for the rice at 12.49. Live and feeder cattle are higher, waiting for this week's widespread direct business to get underway. Light trade on Monday, light trade on Tuesday, and generally $3 higher than a week ago on the live basis, but down 2 to 3 for dressed. June live's up 240 at 250.05, and August is 265 higher at 243.72. August feeders are up $1.02 at 357.57. And hogs are supported by oversold signals, also maybe some optimism about that meeting with China. June lean is up 235 at $100.77. July's up 157 at 104.50. I'm John Perkins with a Brownfield Market Update.
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And of course, a big thank you to our incredible volunteers. Family Friendly Day, June 6th, 2 to 5 at the Hill Bar, just southeast of St. Marie.

0: That's some AC/DC on this Wednesday morning. Perfect for me because I am wearing my AC/DC shirt today. Perfect. Perfect. My friends, before we go today, it is time to step into the care corner. Now, I'm going to hit two today because if you remember, like I said, I will not be here on Friday. We are going to be doing something special for my dad's birthday. So remember, we are doing our special request day tomorrow on Thursday. We're doing a special request Thursday instead of Friday this week. Okay? Anyway, for the Care Corner this week, we have been talking about comparison culture. And today we're talking about you should stop measuring your timeline against someone else's and celebrate others without diminishing yourself. So today's for anyone that feels behind in life, and maybe you thought you'd be married by now. Maybe you thought you'd own a house, have a different career, have more money, more confidence, be going a different direction. And, you know, it's not hard to look around and think, why is everyone else getting there before me? Trust me, I've been there. I have been there. All of my friends were married, having children by 20, 21. And I didn't get married until 24. I was 25 years old when I got married. And I had my son at 26. And now I'm 27, getting ready to celebrate my second wedding anniversary here in just a couple weeks with my almost 3-month-old son. And you know what? This timeline is perfect. I would not have wanted it any other way. And I realize that now. But life doesn't move in one perfect timeline. And, you know, some people find success early. Some people restart completely at 40. Some people take longer to heal, to grow, to discover what they want, or to become who they are meant to be. And that doesn't make your journey any less valuable, because you're not late to your own life. And honestly, some of the best things take longer because they're actually shaping you along the way. And with that being said, let's talk about how hard it can be sometimes to celebrate other people when you're struggling yourself. You can 100% be happy for someone and still wish things were happening for you too. Again, personally, I was seeing my friends have babies and I was like, my turn? When's it my turn? Both things can exist at the same time. But comparison has a way of turning someone else's success into proof that we are failing. And that is just not true. That is so not true. And someone else shining does not take away your ability to shine too. There's room for more than one successful person. There's room for more than one happy family. There's room for more than one dream coming true. Again, we're all on different timelines. We are all on different timelines. We all do things at different ages. And I want you to remember, today, instead of letting comparison make you smaller, let it inspire you without tearing yourself down in the process. And trust me, I felt this wholeheartedly. There were some of my friends that immediately launched into a career right after college. When I graduated college, it was right in the middle of COVID, and I didn't know what I was going to do. And if you've been around since the beginning, you know that I took a 1-year break to go do something else. I learned that that wasn't for me, and now here I am back in radio, and I couldn't imagine it any other way. So, I mean, I was 23, 24 when that happened. So, trust me. No matter where you are in life, it's where you're supposed to be. So with that being said, my friends, it is time to say goodbye for this Wednesday. And I'd like to say a huge thank you to our amazing morning show sponsors, The Hill Bar, Niemerg Steakhouse, and Dietrich Bank. Go and support this amazing group of sponsors when and if you can. They work so hard each and every day doing what they love. And of course, I can't leave you without a joke. There are two cowboys stranded in the desert. They're starving. They're hungry. Well, one of the cowboys looks off in the distance and says, "Look, it's a bacon tree. It's a bacon tree." So he runs over to the bacon tree. He gives it a big old hug. He gets attacked. What happened? Well, it wasn't a bacon tree. It was a hambush. Happy Wednesday, my friends. My name's Hunter. Thank y'all so much for rocking out with us here on this Wednesday. We will see you tomorrow. Don't forget to be a good person, do great things, have an amazing rest of your day. And until tomorrow, we will see you then. Bye.
1: Here's your 103.5 The Rock in Eagle forecast. Sunny skies today with daytime highs approaching 69. Northwesterly winds 10 to 20 miles per hour. Lows around 45 tonight. Clear skies. Tomorrow, 70. 77 Friday with a chance of thunderstorms. 84 Saturday. Storms continue. Weather this hour is brought to you by the Hill Bar, southeast of St. Marie and Northside Ford in Effingham. I'm meteorologist Paul Trombley. Currently, it's 66 degrees.
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2: Another spike in inflation. I'm Dave Anthony, Fox News, driven by the spike up in oil and at the gas pump in the Iran conflict. Fox's Ginny Cassola has the numbers.
3: Prices paid at the wholesale level before they reach consumers jumped in April. The producer price index rose 1.4% for the month, up 1% for core PPI, excluding food and energy. For the year ending in April, the PPI rose 6%.
2: That's the most annual wholesale inflation since 2022. Yesterday, we also had a report of consumer prices rising more than expected in the annual inflation rate. Oil prices aren't moving much today as President Trump arrives in China for talks with the Iran conflict hanging overhead. That was the big welcome the president got, descending Air Force One steps onto a red carpet.
4: He was greeted by the vice president of China and 300 Chinese kids waving the China and U.S. flags.
2: That's Fox's Aisha Hosni in Beijing. Ahead of the talks tomorrow between the president and China's leader Xi Jinping.
4: He says trade is the top priority for the state visit, not Iran. Although Iran will come up, he plans to have a long talk with Xi about it. But he says that he does not need China's help when it comes to Iran.
2: 18 Americans remain in quarantine after being taken off the cruise ship hit with a hantavirus outbreak that killed three passengers. Only one of the 18 has tested positive, Stephen Kornfeld. He talked to CNN from the biocontainment unities in Nebraska, saying he's fine now, but
5: a number of us on board came down with felt like a flu-like illness or the ship's flu. I had 3 days of night sweats, a lot of chills, some mild respiratory, and a lot of fatigue.
2: None of the 16 in Nebraska have symptoms now. One of the two in Atlanta had mild ones. A woman who got sick on the way home to France is critically ill, breathing through an artificial lung. 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
2: Well, that inflation report showing the spike up last month at the wholesale level, more than expected at 6% annually, is getting a mixed reaction on Wall Street. The Dow is down 180 points. The S&P 500 is dropping 7, but the NASDAQ is gaining 1 point at the moment. The price of oil up slightly. WTI remains about 102 bucks a barrel. Gas is up a penny. AAA's national average for regular 451 per gallon. That is 2 cents lower than a week ago. As the U.S. military keeps blockading Iran's ports and most oil and other shipping remains mostly halted.
7: As for the Strait of Hormuz, the majority of sea traffic remains stalled while a handful of vessels are getting through. Tanker tracking data shows a Chinese supertanker carrying 2 million barrels of Iraqi crude oil was one of just two ships to pass through the strait today.
2: Fox's Trey Yingst in Tel Aviv. It is sentencing day for yet another person convicted in the death of Friends star actor Matthew Perry.
8: Eric Fleming, a licensed drug addiction counselor, delivered the doses of ketamine that killed Matthew Perry 2.5 years ago. Fleming had hooked Perry up with a dealer known as the Ketamine Queen, Jasmine Sangha. She was sentenced last month to 15 years in prison. Fleming confessed, gave up Sangha, and pleaded guilty to one count of distribution of ketamine resulting in death before arrests were even announced. Sangha's source for the doses, a San Diego doctor who ran a ketamine clinic, was sentenced to 8 months home confinement. A Los Angeles doctor accused of providing Perry with off-the-books injections got 2 years probation. Perry's personal assistant, who bought and injected Perry with the illegal doses, is being sentenced next month. Chris Foster, Fox News.
2: An NBA player's death is being investigated as a possible overdose. Brandon Clark, who was on the Memphis Grizzlies, found dead in a home in Los Angeles at the age of 29. A former NBA player also being mourned. Jason Collins, he died of brain cancer at age 47. Collins became famous in 2013, the first player in any major sport to come out as gay before his last season in the NBA. I'm Dave Anthony, and this is Fox News.
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Stephen Stills took a long sailboat trip after a divorce one time and based that song on his own personal experience. Papeete Bay is a real place. It's actually in Tahiti and was one of the stops on his trip. Here's Steve Miller.

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0: The Doobie Brothers kick off a new tour with Santana 1 month from today, June 13th, outside of Chicago. Also heard from Guns N' Roses before that. Got Skinnerd coming up.
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0: Here's your 103.5 The Rock and Eagle forecast. Sunny skies today with daytime highs approaching 69. Northwesterly winds 10 to 20 miles per hour. Lows around 45 tonight. Clear skies. Tomorrow, 70. 77 Friday with a chance of thunderstorms. 84 Saturday, storms continue. Weather This Hour is brought to you by the Hill Bar, southeast of St. Marie and Northside Ford in Effingham. I'm meteorologist Paul Trombley. Right now, 67.
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0: Skinner kick off a new tour with Foreigner in July, and in September they will play some shows with their cousins, 38 Special. Donnie Van Zant from 38 Special, of course, the brother of Ronnie and Johnny Van Zant of Lynyrd Skynyrd. Donnie has not performed with 38 Special in over a decade. He retired in 2013 for health reasons. But wouldn't you think a couple of shows with Skynyrd would be a good excuse for Donnie to rejoin that band? Got the Cars on the way.
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0: Happy belated birthday to Bono, who just turned 66 on Sunday, and U2 just released a sneak peek at a brand new song called Street of Dreams that is going to be on their new album coming out later on this year. They filmed a video for it over the weekend in Mexico City and posted a couple of clips from that video shoot on social media if you want to check that out.
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3: Here's your 103.5 The Rockin' Eagle forecast. 71 today, under sunny skies, northwest winds 10 to 20 miles per hour. Tonight, 44. High of 70 tomorrow. Turning warmer Friday and Saturday with highs from the upper 70s to the mid 80s. Thunderstorms possible both days. Weather This Hour is brought to you by the Hill Bar, southeast of St. Marie and Northside Ford in Effingham. I'm meteorologist Paul Trombley. Right now, it's 67 degrees.
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8: I'm Dave Anthony, Fox News. He arrived in China a few hours ago
7: to that military band fanfare and a red carpet.
9: When dawn rises, the two leaders will get down to business discussing trade, Iran, and U.S. arms sales to Taiwan. President Trump wants China to buy more American soybeans, beef, and aircraft, but he's played down talk of him asking President Xi Jinping for help dealing with Iran.
8: That's Fox's Jonathan Savage. China wants the conflict to end. It buys most of Iran's oil.
10: Well, U.S. blockade remains in effect exactly 1 month today. In fact, shipping data shows China Chinese-owned oil tankers passing through the Strait of Hormuz overnight with Iran's permission. Now, General Kane admitted to Congress yesterday Iran still has a lot of those small boats posing a challenge in opening up the strait.
8: That's Fox's Lucas Tomlinson in Dubai. Because oil and gas prices have surged, wholesale inflation spiked last month more than expected to a 6% annual inflation rate, the most since 2022. A COVID whistleblower is testifying at a Senate hearing now, pointing a finger at the doctor and COVID advisor, Anthony Fauci, who became famous and to his critics infamous for his handling of the pandemic.
11: Dr. Fauci's role in the cover-up was intentional.
8: James Erdman III is a CIA employee, and the cover-up, he alleges, was of the theory that COVID came from a Chinese lab leak. And Erdman alleges when analysts concluded in 2023 the virus did come from that lab breach.
11: CIA managers retaliated against them for their refusal to agree with management's middle-of-the-night anonymous rewrite of the analysis, which changed the assessment to a non-call judgment.
8: No Senate Democrats showed up to hear his testimony at this hearing. A breaking news out of South Carolina. The state Supreme Court has just overturned Alec Murdoch's murder convictions and the killings of his wife and son in 2021 and thrown out his life sentence, ruling unanimously a court clerk influenced jurors to find Murdoch guilty. She later pleaded guilty to lying. America's listening to Fox.
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8: We mentioned South Carolina's Supreme Court overturning Alec Murdoch's murder convictions and the death of his wife and son and throwing out his life sentence. He will not be set free. The ex-lawyer is also serving a 40-year sentence for stealing millions of dollars from clients. A man in Missouri is in trouble with the law, facing federal charges over instructional videos he made showing how to make bombs.
13: The U.S. Department of Justice charges 40-year-old Jordan Derrick of Sweet Springs, Missouri, with bomb-making and distributing information on bomb-making. Prosecutors say Derrick's online instructional videos teaching viewers to manufacture explosives and build detonators were used by New Orleans New Year's 2025 terrorist Shamsuddin Jabbar. Additionally, devices found at an explosion last week at a residence in Odessa, Missouri, are now believed to have been built using Derrick's tutorials. Derrick faces decades in prison if convicted. Eben Brown, Fox News.
8: Now, in that New Orleans attack, the terrorist drove a truck into a crowd on Bourbon Street, killing 14 people until police shot and killed him. Homemade bombs were found nearby. Nancy Guthrie is still missing after vanishing from her Tucson, Arizona home months ago. And as the search continues, the sheriff remains under scrutiny over the investigation.
14: Pima County, Arizona Sheriff Chris Nano survived a board of supervisors vote to oust him from the job on Tuesday night. But they did vote to refer allegations of perjury against him to the state attorney general's office. His handling of the Nancy Guthrie disappearance has been scrutinized, and there are allegations that he lied under oath about his disciplinary record when he was a Texas police officer in the 70s and 80s. Guthrie, the 84-year-old mother of Today's Show host Savannah Guthrie, disappeared on February 1st, and the search for her has stretched past 100 days and yielded few breakthroughs.
8: That's Fox's Tanya J. Powers. On Wall Street, a mixed day. The Dow is down 292 points, but the NASDAQ is gaining 183. I'm Dave Anthony, and this is Fox News.
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0: Billy Squire, who just celebrated his 76th birthday yesterday. 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
1: Rumors spreading round in that Texas town. About the shack outside the games. And you know what I'm talking about. 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They got a lot of nice girls.

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1: Here's your 103.5, The Rockin' Eagle forecast. 71 today, under sunny skies, northwest winds, 10 to 20 miles per hour. Tonight, 44. High of 70 tomorrow. Turning warmer Friday and Saturday, with highs from the upper 70s to the mid-80s. Thunderstorms possible both days. Weather This Hour is brought to you by the Hill Bar, southeast of St. Marie and Northside Ford in Effingham. I'm meteorologist Paul Trombley. Right now, it's 68 degrees.
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0: David Lee Roth on his solo tour right now, which is getting mixed reviews. That's the kindest way to say that, what I've seen online. He is in Greensboro, North Carolina, tomorrow night.
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1: Here's your 103.5, The Rockin' Eagle forecast. 71 today, under sunny skies, northwest winds, 10 to 20 miles per hour. Tonight, 44. High of 70 tomorrow. Turning warmer Friday and Saturday, with highs from the upper 70s to the mid-80s. Thunderstorms possible both days. Weather this hour is brought to you by the Hill Bar, southeast of St. Marie and Northside Ford in Effingham. I'm meteorologist Paul Trombley. Right now, it's 68 degrees.
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0: Stevie Nicks performed at the Met Gala last week in New York City, a big fashion industry party that Jeff Bezos and a bunch of other billionaires also attended. And I didn't realize there were a ton of protesters out front until I saw some videos this weekend of the protesters who were complaining about how much money was being spent on the party that could have gone to health care or poor people or stuff like that. And some of the stuff the protesters were yelling, pretty funny. It was pretty hilarious what they were yelling at those who were attending the Met Gala. If you missed any of those videos, check them out online. Got the Grateful Dead coming up.
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3: A countdown in China. I'm Lisa Brady, Fox News. After President Trump's arrival in Beijing earlier today, U.S. time, for a two-day summit with President Xi.
4: On the table, everything from tariffs to artificial intelligence, chip production, Taiwan, beef and soybean exports. And there is a large delegation of tech and business CEOs arriving here to Beijing as well.
3: Fox's Aisha Hosni. President Trump has also said he expects to have a long conversation about Iran, but that he doesn't need Xi's intervention. The conflict-driven surge in oil prices taking a toll on inflation in the U.S., with wholesale prices rising more than 1% in April and 6% from a year earlier. A CIA whistleblower claims a cover-up on the origins of COVID.
5: The CIA was considering calling this a lab leak, August 12th of 2021. And then that changed on August 17th of 2021.
3: James Erdman III telling a Senate panel the analysis was changed to a neutral theory during a middle-of-the-night rewrite, influenced, he says, by then-top official Dr. Anthony Fauci, Ohio Republican Senator Bernie Moreno.
6: Ultimately, where this all has to land is there has to be explicit accountability for individuals who profited off of the misinformation.
3: None of the committee's Democrats are at the hearing. A written statement from the CIA says today's hearing amounts to dishonest political theater, noting that the agency ultimately did assess that COVID-19 likely originated from a lab leak. Prosecutors in South Carolina just confirming they will retry former attorney Alec Murdoch for the murders of his wife and son after the state Supreme Court today overturned those convictions and life sentence over conduct by the court clerk influencing the jury and the amount of evidence of financial crimes allowed into the murder trial. Murdoch is serving a separate 40-year sentence for financial crimes. 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
3: Concern about a different kind of recession in the U.S. after a new analysis of falling test scores for reading in the National Assessment of Educational Progress.
8: Professors at Harvard, Stanford, and Dartmouth looked at state test scores from third to eighth grades and found that only five states and Washington, D.C. had meaningful growth in reading from 2022 to 2025, and the slide predates the pandemic. They say reading scores have been falling since 2013 for eighth graders and 2015 for fourth graders. Students are doing a little bit better in math, with almost every state improving from 2022 to 2025. The annual scorecard includes data from more than 5,000 school districts in 38 states and Washington, D.C. The data come from the state's own tests, as opposed to the nation's report card, which uses the same test across the country. Tanya J. Powers, Fox News.
3: An update on the U.S. brokered ceasefire in Gaza from President Trump's top diplomat on the Board of Peace. He says disarmament by Hamas remains a sticking point 7 months in that has stalled progress on other fronts, including rebuilding in Gaza. Football fans find out the calendar for the new season tomorrow, but today the NFL rolling out the schedule for an unprecedented 9 international games this year.
9: Among the matchups, September 14th, Rams versus the 49ers in Melbourne, Australia. September 27th in Rio de Janeiro, Brazil, Cowboys versus the Ravens. The Saints and Steelers will play in the NFL's first game in Paris, France. October 25th, Falcons and Bengals in Madrid, Spain. November 8th, Patriots and Lions in Munich, Germany. City, November 15th, Vikings and 49ers in Mexico City, November 22nd. Also three games in London, two that feature the Jacksonville Jaguars. Jared Max, Fox News.
3: Stocks are mixed. Right now the Dow's down 235 points, but the Nasdaq's up more than 200. The S&P also in the green. I'm Lisa Brady. This is Fox News.
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0: Jethro Tull. Shore did sing about a lot of weirdos, didn't they? Aqua Lung, Cross-Eyed Mary, Locomotive Breath. It's like a Charles Dickens novel set to music. Got The Who and Aerosmith coming up.
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8: Here's your 103.5 The Rockin' Eagle forecast. Bright sunshine expected this afternoon, with daytime highs approaching 71. Winds out of the northwest, 10 to 20 miles per hour. Clear skies again tonight. Lows level off around 44. Daytime highs approaching 70 tomorrow. Ample sunshine expected. Weather this hour is brought to you by the Hill Bar, southeast of St. Marie and Northside Ford in Effingham. I'm meteorologist Paul Trombley. Currently, it's 68 degrees.
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0: Most of Aerosmith has been kind of taking it easy. Joe Perry did do some touring with his Joe Perry Project Band. But Tom Hamilton is the most active member of Aerosmith right now. He and his new band, Close Enemies, released a new album and went on tour. And Tom Hamilton just said in a new interview this week that he is already working on more new music with Close Enemies. Might have another new album out at some point soon. Got the Eagles coming up.
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0: 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So if you won the lottery this past weekend, you can spend some of your money on those tickets, because that's the only way I would be able to afford that right now. Flying to Vegas and going to see a show at the Sphere, I can't even begin to imagine how much that must cost. Got the Doors coming up.
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6: Here's your 103.5, The Rockin' Eagle forecast. Sunshine mixed with clouds at times this afternoon, with daytime highs approaching 71. Winds out of the northwest, 10 to 20 miles per hour. Lows dip down to about 43 tonight. Clear skies. Bright sunshine expected tomorrow. High temperatures reach up to 70. Weather this hour is brought to you by the Hill Bar, southeast of St. Marie and Northside Ford in Effingham. I'm meteorologist Paul Trombley. Right now, 68.
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1: Getting closer in the U.S. Senate. I'm Lisa Brady, Fox News. The latest Democrat-led effort to rein in the president on Iran with a war powers resolution, picking up a third Republican defection, though the vote to advance the measure still failed 49 to 50, with one Republican not voting. This just hours after President Trump arrived in China, where Iran will be one of the topics at a summit with President Xi. And as the president was flying to Beijing, a Chinese supertanker was crossing the Strait of Hormuz with 2 million barrels of Iraqi oil.
2: The Chinese shipper told the Wall Street Journal the vessel did not pay tolls when it crossed using the Iranian corridor. One other vessel crossed the strait today, and another finally delivered Qatari gas to the peacemaker in all of this, Pakistan.
1: Fox Business's Lauren Simonetti. A U.S. blockade of Iranian ports continues. For a second day, the latest snapshot of U.S. inflation coming in even hotter than expected, with wholesale prices up 6% year over year. Right now, U.S. oil prices topping $102 a barrel. But stocks are mixed. The Dow's down 164, but the NASDAQ is up 317 points. Former South Carolina attorney Alec Murdoch, convicted of murdering his wife and son, will get a new murder trial. The state Supreme Court tossing out those convictions.
3: The former attorney from a prominent legal firm bearing his family name was sent to prison for life in 2023 after being convicted of killing both his wife Maggie and adult son Paul. But the state Supreme Court now says the actions of then-Colleton County Court Clerk Rebecca Hill, later convicted of obstruction, may have tainted the jury and prevented Murdaugh from receiving a fair trial. A date for a new trial has yet to be set.
1: Fox's Evan Brown. Murdoch will remain in prison in the meantime, serving a 40-year federal sentence for financial crimes. Today's ruling also taking issue with how much of that evidence was allowed in the murder case. 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
1: Shots fired in the Philippines Senate as security forces tried to arrest a lawmaker wanted by the International Criminal Court.
2: Senator Ronald De La Rosa, a former national police chief, is accused of a crime against humanity relating to anti-drug crackdowns. He's said to be unharmed after the incident. Thousands of mostly low-level suspects were killed during the rule of former President Rodrigo Duterte.
1: Fox's Jonathan Savage, current President Ferdinand Marcos Jr. appealing for calm. More fallout from the recent shutdown of Spirit Airlines, with some passengers having a hard time finding lost luggage.
3: Airport staff at spots like Orlando are stepping up and contacting owners when they find them. Otherwise, consumer advocates suggest file a baggage claim with the airline, write a detailed list of what was in there, and you may have to settle in bankruptcy court. Spirit said it automatically refunded tickets purchased direct with a credit card, but if you booked through a travel agent or site like Expedia, you need to contact them. And tickets bought with miles, points, or vouchers will likely to have to go through bankruptcy.
1: Fox's Therese Crowley. Travel's getting cheaper for some soccer fans.
4: People attending World Cup matches in New Jersey getting a break as more transportation options open up and prices get slashed in the face of backlash from fans. For instance, shuttle service tickets for the MetLife Stadium, which were going for $80, plunging to $20 thanks to support from New York State and sponsors. New York Governor Kathy Hochul saying it's to make the games as accessible as possible. Organizers also enlisting the help of some school buses to help expand service. Lillian Wu, Fox News.
1: NJ Transit also lowering its ticket prices from $150 to $98. The first FIFA World Cup game at MetLife Stadium is a June 13th matchup between Brazil and Morocco. I'm Lisa Brady, Fox News.
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0: The Cars and the Georgia Satellites before that. Haven't heard that one in a while. Always liked Keep Your Hands to Yourself. 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
8: Here's your 103.5 The Rockin' Eagle forecast. Sunshine mixed with clouds at times this afternoon, with daytime highs approaching 71. Winds out of the northwest, 10 to 20 miles per hour. Lows dip down to about 43. Tonight, clear skies. Bright sunshine expected tomorrow. High temperatures reach up to 70. Weather this hour is brought to you by the Hill Bar, southeast of St. Marie and Northside Ford in Effingham. I'm meteorologist Paul Trombley. Right now, 68.
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0: Queen and the Beatles. Before that, on this day in 1970, the Beatles' film Let It Be had its debut in New York City. That included footage of their final rooftop performance together. It was the last official Beatles release while they were still a band. Got Bruce Springsteen on the way.
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1: Thanks. Hey!
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1: Check out U2's Instagram page for a sneak peek at a brand new song called Street of Dreams that is going to be on their new album coming out later on this year. They just shot a video for it in Mexico City recently and posted some clips online of the brand new song. I'm Dave, getting ready to head out. Enjoy the rest of your day. I will see you back here tomorrow. And before I leave, ZZ Top is coming up.
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4: Here's your 103.5 The Rockin' Eagle forecast. Sunshine mixed with clouds at times this afternoon, with daytime highs approaching 71. Winds out of the northwest, 10 to 20 miles per hour. Lows dip down to about 43. Tonight, clear skies. Bright sunshine expected tomorrow. High temperatures reach up to 70. Weather this hour is brought to you by the Hill Bar, southeast of St. Marie and Northside Ford in Effingham. I'm meteorologist Paul Trombley. Right now, 68.
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1: Can't beat it. It just rocks all day.
2: Welcome for the president, Lisa Brady, Fox News. He's now in China for the first time since 2017.
3: A military band and honor guard welcomed President Trump to Beijing as he exited Air Force One. Plus, some 300 Chinese youngsters with chants of warm welcome. It's already nighttime in Beijing. When dawn rises, the two leaders will get down to business discussing trade, Iran, and U.S. arms sales to Taiwan.
2: Fox's Jonathan Savage, a ceasefire with Iran continues, but so does a tug of war over the Strait of Hormuz. Fueled by higher energy costs, inflation at the wholesale level jumping more than 1% in April, rising 6% year over year.
4: Economists were anticipating a 0.5% increase from March to April and 4.9% for the year ending in April, and also reading for March PPI were revised higher.
2: Fox's Jenny Cosola. A CIA employee goes public on Capitol Hill with claims of a COVID cover-up.
5: CIA officer James Erdman III told the Senate Homeland Security Committee he's been working on the Director of National Intelligence Initiatives Group over the last year and found that the CIA initially thought it likely COVID came from a lab, but changed its position after Dr. Anthony Fauci told the intelligence community to consult with scientists who believed otherwise. Senator Rand Paul asked,
6: did anyone ever bring up that Anthony Fauci approved the research that went on in Wuhan and that it might not be in his interest for the conclusion to be that it came from a lab that he had funded?
7: No one laid it out quite that clearly.
5: Erdman also testified that all relevant documents about COVID's origins have not yet been released to Congress.
2: Fox's Jessica Rosenthal. The CIA says the committee acted in bad faith, sending a subpoena without telling the agency, also calling today's hearing political theater. Overwhelming support in the U.S. Senate for a resolution to withhold senators' pay during government shutdowns, just clearing a procedural hurdle. 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
2: Prosecutors in South Carolina plan to retry now former attorney Alec Murdoch for the murders of his wife and adult son after the convictions and sentence were tossed out.
9: Murdoch is still going to be in prison for 40 years, serving for separate federal financial crimes. But the former South Carolina attorney has always said he did not kill his wife. He did not kill his son. And now he once again has the chance to prove that through a brand new trial. And this is mostly happening because of a local court clerk who admitted to tainting the jury. Now, that former clerk is Becky Hill. The South Carolina Supreme Court unanimously overturning the murder convictions and Murdoch's double life sentences today. And the justices say Hill, quote, placed her fingers on the scales of justice.
2: Fox's Madison Scarpino. Hill pleaded guilty in an obstruction case. Murdoch's defense team says today's decision affirms that the rule of law remains strong in South Carolina. A drug counselor who delivered the fatal ketamine doses to friend star Matthew Perry just sentenced to 2 years in prison, the fourth of five people charged in the case to learn their fate. A speeding ticket in New York raising eyebrows after flagging a famous talking car, which is in Illinois.
10: The Volo Museum near Chicago says the iconic kit car from the 1980s TV show Knight Rider got a $50 speeding ticket from New York City. A traffic camera claimed the black Pontiac Firebird was doing 36 in a 25-mile-an-hour Brooklyn school zone. There's just one problem. The car has been parked inside the museum for years. Museum officials say security footage shows kits sitting on display at the time of the alleged violation. They believe another novelty Knight license plate may have triggered the camera. No word yet if the museum plans to fight the ticket. or let Michael Knight and Kit handle it themselves. Matt Murphy, Fox News.
2: Right now, the Dow's down 97, NASDAQ up 321. Elisa Brady, Fox News.
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So the question is, what is a beer zip line and what could it do for you? I am a little more than 10 minutes away from information that could change your life, you know. Or honestly, maybe not.

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8: Here's your 103.5 The Rockin' Eagle forecast. Sunshine mixed with clouds at times this afternoon, with daytime highs approaching 71. Winds out of the northwest, 10 to 20 miles per hour. Lows dip down to about 43. Tonight, clear skies. Bright sunshine expected tomorrow. High temperatures reach up to 70. Weather this hour is brought to you by the Hill Bar, southeast of St. Marie and Northside Ford in Effingham. I'm meteorologist Paul Trombley. Currently 69.
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0: There was a time when that band in the 60s was called Soft White Underbelly, and then they were Oaxaca and the Stock Forest Group. They called themselves the Santos Sisters. I don't think the Santos Sisters, if they gave us a song titled Burning for You and it sounded just like that, I still wonder if it, all things being the same except for the name, it would have been a hit record. Jason wanted to hear that song today, so very happy to play it for you, brother.
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0: Last summer, Steve Miller canceled his entire concert tour because what if? Well, what if there's bad weather? What if there's a fire? What if there's stuff going on that I can't control? No safety for my fans, no safety for me and the band. I'm not going to do it. That is just the strangest cancellation ever. And at the end of that story, I think he was just trying to make some kind of a statement. But it didn't really play well for the fans of Steve Miller and his Steve Miller Band.
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3: Here's your 103.5 The Rockin' Eagle forecast. Sunshine mixed with clouds at times this afternoon, with daytime highs approaching 71. Winds out of the northwest, 10 to 20 miles per hour. Lows dip down to about 43 tonight. Clear skies. Bright sunshine expected tomorrow. High temperatures reach up to 70. Weather this hour is brought to you by the Hill Bar, southeast of St. Marie and Northside Ford in Effingham. I'm meteorologist Paul Trombley. Currently 69.
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1: Get serious about fraud. I'm Lisa Brady, Fox News. That message moments ago to states from Vice President J.D. Vance.
2: This does not have to be a red state or a blue state issue. This is just basic good government.
1: Just announcing the federal government is deferring more than $1 billion in Medicaid reimbursements to California and sending letters to every state threatening to withhold billions from fraud control units that are supposed to target fraud.
2: We can only help these state programs if those state programs are willing to help themselves. So these letters are the first step. The first effort to try to force these states to get serious about prosecuting fraud.
1: Medicaid and Medicare Administrator Dr. Mehmet Oz just announcing that 800 hospices believed to be fraudulent are now suspended in the Los Angeles area. And there's a new nationwide moratorium on all new hospices as fraud investigations continue. The vice president also just taking questions and defending the president's strategy on Iran.
2: I agree with the president that Iran should not have a nuclear weapon. We're obviously engaged in a very aggressive and very engaged diplomatic process to try to ensure that that doesn't happen. And the president has a lot of options.
1: This is President Trump prepares to hold a summit with China's President Xi arriving in Beijing earlier today. China has been the biggest buyer of Iran's oil, but President Trump has said he doesn't need Xi to intervene with Iran. The surge in oil and gas prices since the conflict began, fueling hotter inflation.
3: Prices paid at the wholesale level before they reached consumers jumped in April. The producer price index rose 1.4% for the month, up 1% for core PPI, excluding food and energy.
1: Fox's Jenny Cosola, year over year, wholesale prices up 6%. New leadership on the way at the Fed, the U.S. Senate just confirming Trump nominee Kevin Warsh as the central bank's new chair on a vote of 54 to 45. 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
1: A CIA whistleblower says there was a COVID cover-up, testifying on Capitol Hill.
8: CIA officer James Erdman III told the Senate Homeland Security Committee he has been working on the Director of National Intelligence Initiatives Group over the last year and found the CIA initially believed COVID likely emanated from a lab.
9: Dr. Fauci's role in the cover-up was intentional.
8: He said Fauci, as head of the National Institute of Allergy and Infectious Disease, told the intelligence community, or the IC, who to consult with about origin theory, after which the CIA took a neutral position about COVID's origins.
9: It was significantly influenced by Anthony Fauci's injecting himself into the IC.
8: After President Trump took office for a second term, the CIA released its conclusion with low confidence that COVID likely leaked from a lab.
1: Fox's Jessica Rosenthal. The CIA calls today's hearing political theater and says Erdman has not sought whistleblower protections. The new head of Homeland Security pays tribute to more than 20,000 ICE officers in the U.S. in honor of National Police Week.
10: DHS Secretary Mark Wayne Mullen vowing to defend officers and stressing the job is a calling.
11: Every day you get up and you take somebody off the streets that shouldn't be there, you're making a difference.
10: Saying he wants to bring pride back to officers' steps and adding he doesn't pay attention to criticism about the agency.
11: No matter what the media wants to say, I know you're doing your job every day. And I want you to know I am proud to be part of it.
10: The event featuring a roll call to honor fallen officers and a moment of silence. Kristen Goodwin, Fox News.
1: An hour to the close on Wall Street. A mixed session continues. The Dow's down 31 points, but the S&P and the NASDAQ getting back into record territory. Right now, the NASDAQ's up 323. I'm Lisa Brady. This is Fox News.
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0: Following up Tom Petty, I've got some Southern Blues today on the dive.
1: Dusting off another classic. It's time for the Daily Dive. The Daily Dive.
0: Duane Allman learned to play the slide guitar, which he played so well, after he studied the licks of a guy called Jesse Ed Davis on the first Taj Mahal album. There was a Blind Willie McTell tune on the album, and that's what you're going to hear today is done by the Allman Brothers. It opened up their legendary Live at the Fillmore East album. Greg Allman sets it up for you.
2: Duane was a big fan of Jesse Ed Davis, and that's where he learned to play slide from that record. Because I had taken him horseback riding, and the horse had thrown him and broken his left elbow. And you know whose fault it was, don't you? Mine. We were not on speaking terms there for about 2-3 weeks, and so I brought him a little present, a bottle of Corseed and pills for his cold, and I brought him the first Taj Mahal record. About 2 days later, he called me on the phone and said, "Gregory, get over here. I'm going to show you something."

0: War has been around, it seems, forever. The band War has been around since 1969, and Lonnie Jordan is the only original member of the band to still be out there with a band called War touring. They've had over 40 members through these many years, and Lonnie's the only guy still out there flying under that War banner. That's Lowrider. Good to hear that one today. It's been a while. It's been a few minutes.
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6: Here's your 103.5 The Rockin' Eagle forecast. Sunshine mixed with clouds at times this afternoon, with daytime highs approaching 71. Winds out of the northwest, 10 to 20 miles per hour. Lows dip down to about 43. Tonight, clear skies. Bright sunshine expected tomorrow. High temperatures reach up to 70. Weather this hour is brought to you by the Hill Bar, southeast of St. Marie and Northside Ford in Effingham. I'm meteorologist Paul Trombley. Currently 69.
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0: Back in the late 90s, Boston was coming to Denver where I was working, you know, my hometown. And we had a contest at the radio station I was working at to give away front row seats and backstage passes with a meet and greet and all that, and an autographed guitar from Tom Schultz. It's a big deal. So the contest was, with half a dozen contestants, you had to consume a cup of 8 ounces of Boston baked beans, eat a big slice of Boston cream pie, chug down 12 ounces of Boston lager, and toss in a couple of lobster rolls, and the quickest time would win the prize. So I don't remember what the winner did. It was a minute and a half or something like that. I thought, I could do better than that. Watch this, guys. I did it in 51 seconds. Damn, just like that. And then damn, just like that, I was out of it for a while, and I won't tell you what came next.
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2: Most direct cattle markets were quiet Wednesday. Butcher hogs were steady. I'm John Perkins with a Brownfield Market Update. 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Soybeans were up modestly, and corn was mostly modestly higher, with both watching U.S. planning. July beans were up 2 1/4 at 12.29. August was 1 3/4 higher at 12.23 1/2. July corn was up 3/4 at 4.80 3/4. September was 1 higher at 4.87 1/4. Cattle were sharply higher on technical buying, watching those direct markets. June live is up 5.10 at 252.80. August was 5.40 higher, 246.47. August feeders are up 4.37 at 360.92. And on oversold signals in the higher midday pork, June hogs are up $2.45 and $100.87. July was 2.92 higher at 105.87. John Perkins, Brownfield.
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0: I'm having visions of Mike Reno with a headband and the red leather pants back in the 80s, back on the MTV. Loverboy and Turn Me Loose. So do you watch Ted Lasso? You know what's coming back? There is another season of Ted Lasso on the way. And Christo Fernandez, best known for playing Danny Rojas on the show. You know, football is life. That guy with the glorious hair. He has signed a professional soccer contract with El Paso Locomotive FC, fulfilling a lifelong dream. He is 35 now. He had a soccer career that ended at the age of 15 because of a serious injury, prompting that eventual move into acting. But right now, he's getting back to football 20 years later, and he is super stoked.
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4: Here's your 103.5 The Rockin' Eagle forecast. Lows level off around 43 tonight under clear skies. Winds out of the north, 5 to 10 miles per hour. Bright sunshine again tomorrow. Daytime highs approaching 70. Tomorrow night, 50. 75 Friday with a chance for storms. 84 Saturday, chance for storms continues. Weather This Hour is brought to you by the Hill Bar, southeast of St. Marie and Northside Ford in Effingham. I'm meteorologist Paul Trombley. Right now, it's 69 degrees.
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1: A new Fed chief on the way. Lisa Brady, Fox News. Trump nominee Kevin Warsh winning Senate confirmation.
2: The ayes are 54, the nays are 45. The nomination is confirmed.
3: Senate Democrats almost solidly stood against Warsh's nomination. Only one, John Fetterman of Pennsylvania, joined every Republican to confirm Warsh. Jerome Powell's term as Fed chair ends Friday, but he said he will remain on the Board of Governors for an indefinite period. Powell was the focus of criticism from President Trump and also the focus of a federal investigation that was dropped last month, opening the door for Warsh's confirmation.
1: Fox's Gernal Scott. The sun rises soon in Beijing, where Presidents Trump and Xi will begin a summit, planning to focus first on business leaders who also made the trip.
4: The president says, I will be asking President Xi, a leader of extraordinary distinction, to open up China so that these brilliant people can work their magic and help bring the People's Republic to an even higher level.
1: Fox's Peter Ducey. The president has said he also plans to talk to Xi about Iran, but suggests the U.S. doesn't need help. South Carolina plans to seek a speedy new trial for Alec Murdoch after the state Supreme Court overturned the former attorney's convictions for the murder of his wife and adult son. South Carolina Attorney General Alan Wilson just telling Fox News.
5: Well, obviously, we are disappointed in the court's decision. We respect this court. We respect the members of the court, but we strongly disagree with their reasoning. But this is how the process is supposed to play out. They get to be the final arbiter and adjudicate these types of cases.
1: Today's ruling largely over the conduct of a court clerk who the justices say influenced the jury and later pleaded guilty in a criminal case. It also overturns Murdoch's double life sentences. However, he will remain in prison serving separate sentences for financial crimes. Another mixed finish on Wall Street. The Dow down 81 at the bell. 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
1: A licensed drug addiction counselor who delivered friend star Matthew Perry the doses of ketamine that killed him is sentenced to 2 years in prison. 56-year-old Eric Fleming telling the judge he's haunted by the mistakes he made. He's the fourth of five people to be sentenced after pleading guilty over Perry's death in a jacuzzi at his L.A. home in 2023. Overdose deaths in the U.S. overall dropping again in a new federal report.
11: About 700,000 people in the U.S. died of drug overdoses in 2025. 14% fewer than the year before, and the third annual decrease in a row. The Centers for Disease Control and Prevention says last year's total is about the same as in 2019, before a record high spike during the COVID-19 pandemic. The report finds a decline in deaths across a number of drugs, including fentanyl, cocaine, and methamphetamine, and a decline in most states, although seven saw at least slight increases, including 10% or more in Arizona, Colorado, and New Mexico. Chris Foster, Fox News.
1: The last of the big four airlines to reach a new contract with flight attendants gives a win to workers.
12: After years of bitter negotiations, United Airlines flight attendants have landed and ratified a blockbuster new contract, delivering their first pay raise in 6 years and a major victory on boarding pay for work done before the flight takes off. The five-year deal covers 30,000 flight attendants and includes an average 31% pay hike this summer, plus raise hundreds of millions in retroactive pay. It also boosts retirement benefits, adds paid parental leave, pays for delays of more than 2.5 hours, and ends controversial 24-hour on-call reserve schedules.
1: Fox's Carmen Roberts. Recapping stocks, the Dow finishing down 67 points, but the S&P up 43 to a record close, 7,444. The NASDAQ also hitting new highs, up 314 points. I'm Lisa Brady. This is Fox News.
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Young William Squire there, Billy Squire, and Lonely as the Night. Billy just celebrated his 76th birthday, just a few years behind this guy, Elton John.

0: Waiting for the bus, and Jesus just left Chicago. Hands on the radio time. Amen, brothers and sisters. ZZ Top. All right, LeBron James, is he going to retire or not? I don't care, but I'm looking at some stats here. As of Monday night, when his team was swept out of the playoffs by the Oklahoma City Floppers, he's got many of these records which will never be broken. At the age of 41, most games played, 1,622, most playoff games, 301, most All-Star games, 22, most points, regular season, 43,440, most points in the playoffs, 8,521. But when you play as long as he has, 63 years, you've got to take the good with the bad. He also has the most turnovers ever, 5,650.
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5: Here's your 103.5 The Rockin' Eagle forecast. Lows level off around 43 tonight under clear skies. Winds out of the north, 5 to 10 miles per hour. Bright sunshine again tomorrow. Daytime highs approaching 70. Tomorrow night, 50. 75 Friday with a chance for storms. 84 Saturday, chance for storms continues. Weather this hour is brought to you by the Hill Bar, southeast of St. Marie and Northside Ford in Effingham. I'm meteorologist Paul Frombly. Right now, it's 70 degrees.
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0: And what is a stacked concert season, live music everywhere this year from so many legendary bands. Triumph is reunited, and they are out on the road touring for the first time in 15 years. And that band, fellow Canadian band April Wine, has been the opening act. 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

0: She moves in mysterious ways. You too, from the Octoon Baby album. They wrapped up their residency in Vegas a couple of years ago now. It was March of 2024. Do you ever wonder how much they earned there for all those shows they did at the Big Sphere in Vegas? They were given $10 million up front, and they earned $4 million per show. Okay. All totaled, they walked away with about $170 million.
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5: Here's your 103.5 The Rockin' Eagle forecast. Lows level off around 43 tonight under clear skies. Winds out of the north, 5 to 10 miles per hour. Bright sunshine again tomorrow. Daytime highs approaching 70. Tomorrow night, 50. 75 Friday with a chance for storms. 84 Saturday, chance for storms continues. Weather this hour is brought to you by the Hill Bar, southeast of St. Marie and Northside Ford in Effingham. I'm meteorologist Paul Trombley. Right now, 69.
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1: Can't beat it. It just rocks all day.
2: They'll get down to business in Beijing. I'm Lisa Brady, Fox News. Later tonight, U.S. time, President Trump begins a summit with China's president.
3: President Trump still hasn't seen President Xi yet. That is going to happen a few hours from right now during an official state welcome ceremony for President Trump at the Great Hall of the People.
2: Fox's Peter Ducey in Beijing. Multiple U.S. business leaders are with the president, who says he'll ask President Xi to open up China. He also expects a long conversation about Iran, which had been selling most of its oil to China. On Capitol Hill, the Senate confirming Trump nominee Kevin Warsh to be the new Fed chair. A federal crackdown on health care fraud ramps up.
4: We're trying to save the Medicaid program from dysfunctional state bureaucrats.
2: Vice President J.D. Vance, who's leading a fraud task force, says taxpayers and Medicaid recipients are being cheated by fraudsters, and states are being warned they could lose federal money for fraud investigations if they don't get serious about prosecutions.
5: $1.3 billion in Medicare reimbursements are now being diverted from the state of California. Now, just in the L.A. area, mostly the L.A. area, 800 hospices have been suspended. They say less than 20 of them have called to complain about being suspended. CMS Administrator Dr. Oz also making a big announcement that no new hospice or home health providers can enroll in Medicare until they root out some of the bad actors who are committing this fraud across the country.
2: Fox Business's Connor Hansen in D.C. A Utah woman who published a children's book about grief after killing her husband just sentenced to life in prison. Corey Richens was convicted in March of aggravated murder for lacing her husband's cocktail with five times the lethal dose of fentanyl, also convicted of other felonies for trying to poison him weeks earlier on Valentine's Day. Prosecutors say she was millions in debt and planning a future with another man after opening numerous life insurance policies. His sister now caring for the couple's sons. America's listening to
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10: News.
2: Lawsuits may be coming soon over last week's deadly incident on an airport runway in Denver.
11: In a joint statement, the DJC Law and Ramos law firm reveal they intend to sue the city and county of Denver on behalf of at least eight passengers on board a plane that struck and killed a man during takeoff at Denver International Airport Friday.
12: This airplane aborted at 127 knots on the runway. That significant mass at that speed coming to such a significant stop. It can't be understated.
11: Ramos Law Aviation Division Director Joe LaRusso speaking with Denver's Fox 31 News. The complaint would seek more than $10 million in damages, with claims including that passengers sustained physical and psychological injuries when an engine fire forced an evacuation.
2: Fox's Christian Goodwin. The incident remains under investigation along with an airport safety review. A medical examiner says the man who was killed intended to take his own life. Back-to-back reports on hotter than expected inflation. Today, wholesale prices up 1.4% in April, rising 6% year over year. Democrats say Republicans are ignoring affordability concerns.
13: What are they focused on? Well, a $1 billion White House ballroom, a giant arch in Washington, D.C. to honor Trump, and putting Trump's face on U.S. passports.
2: House Democratic Caucus Vice Chair Ted Lieu, but House Speaker Mike Johnson says prices will drop when the conflict with Iran ends.
14: The Strait of Hormuz is the big wild card here. And as soon as we get that done, I agree with the president. I think the prices come right back down to where they were. Remember that gas prices were at a four-year low before that began, and we're beginning to see incredible growth in the economy.
2: Also insisting Republicans have a great record to run on in the midterms. A mixed finish again on Wall Street. This time it's the Dow in the red. red, dropping 67 points, while the S&P and the NASDAQ hit new highs. I'm Lisa Brady. 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

0: When Neil Young was putting this next song together with Crazy Horse back in the late 60s, he had a very specific sound, a specific feel in mind for the tune.
1: I can remember saying to the guys that Cinnamon Girl should be like the Egyptians going across the desert. So it's these big block chords. You got to visualize the pyramids, big rocks rolling on logs and things across the sand. To get the picture, to create the sound, an image of what it was we were playing the soundtrack for, the grandness of it, the sound of it.

0: Zeppelin, Led Zeppelin, rock and roll. John Bonham on the drums on that song. He would say it was one of the harder bits he did. His son, Jason Bonham, will tell you the same thing. When he plays rock and roll from Zeppelin, that was the hardest one for him to learn. So I've got a picture on my Facebook page. Dan Mitchell on the radio, all one word on Facebook, of John Bonham sitting in one of his favorite hot rods. It's a way cool-looking car. And if you've got a way cool-looking car, one of your favorites from your own personal collection over the years that you'd like to post a picture of, I'd love to see it. Got some action on there. Dan Mitchell on the radio, all one word on Facebook. Post away.
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6: Here's your 103.5 The Rockin' Eagle forecast. Lows level off around 43 tonight under clear skies. Winds out of the north, 5 to 10 miles per hour. Bright sunshine again tomorrow. Daytime highs approaching 70. Tomorrow night, 50. 75 Friday with a chance for storms. 84 Saturday, chance for storms continues. Weather This Hour is brought to you by the Hill Bar, southeast of St. Marie and Northside Ford in Effingham. I'm meteorologist Paul Trombley. Right now, 69.
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0: Freddie Mercury had all the feels on the vocals on that one from A Night at the Opera. You're my best friend. You make me live. It's a good line. One of those I wish I'd thought of that lines. It was John Deacon of the band who wrote that song, gave it to Freddie, and said, do your thing, Fred.
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0: Giving you this day your daily Floydage from Dark Side of the Moon, Dane Bramage Eclipse. Or would that be Brain Damage Eclipse? Yeah, that's the name of that song. So the last job interview you had, did you have the question, what's your biggest weakness? I've heard it over the years. Maybe you have as well. There is a guy has gone totally viral in really a good way because he kind of locked up when the question was asked, what is your biggest weakness? And his answer was Oreos. He said Oreos, and the internet immediately loved him for it. And things got even better when the Oreo company commented that this should actually be a green flag, not a red flag, but a green flag when hiring.
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5: Here's your 103.5 The Rockin' Eagle forecast. Lows level off around 43 tonight under clear skies. Winds out of the north, 5 to 10 miles per hour. Bright sunshine again tomorrow. Daytime highs approaching 70. Tomorrow night, 50. 75 Friday with a chance for storms. 84 Saturday, chance for storms continues. Weather this hour is brought to you by the Hill Bar, southeast of St. Marie and Northside Ford in Effingham. I'm meteorologist Paul Trombley. Currently, it's 68 degrees.
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1: Hours away from a high-stakes meeting. I'm Lisa Lucera, Fox News. As President Trump is set to sit down with China's President Xi Jinping.
2: President Trump is trying to turn the page after years of putting tremendous economic pressure on China, culminating, of course, with those Liberation Day tariffs. Things seem to be a lot better now at the start of the trip than they were a couple months ago when President Trump used many opportunities to say that China is ripping us off and that they had been ripping the United States off for years.
1: Fox's Peter Doocy in Beijing. Taiwan and the Iran conflict are likely to come up as China has expressed anger that the U.S. has sold weapons to Taiwan, and China gets a lot of oil from the Strait of Hormuz, which Iran has blocked. Israeli Prime Minister Benjamin Netanyahu secretly went to the UAE. His office says it strengthened ties with the country, which normalized relations with Israel in 2020. This comes after a day after U.S. Ambassador to Israel Mike Huckabee revealed Israel sent Iron Dome air defense weapons and personnel to operate them to the UAE. Iran has fired missiles at that country. A Utah woman who wrote a children's book about grief is convicted of murdering her husband.
3: Corey Richens telling the court,
4: I'm not perfect. I have succeeded and I have failed. As a person, as a wife, as a parent, we all do. I have done plenty of things I am not proud of.
3: A judge sentencing the 35-year-old to life without parole on five felony convictions, including aggravated murder for fatally poisoning her husband Eric in 2022 with a lethal dose of fentanyl. The judge calling her too dangerous to ever be free. The prosecution had asked for the maximum sentence, noting Richens' three sons feared for their safety if she were ever released.
1: Fox's Kristen Goodwin, her lawyers say they will appeal. Prosecutors in South Carolina say they will plan to seek a new trial for Alec Murdaugh. 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
1: The Trump administration's anti-fraud task force says it's deferring more than $1 billion in Medicaid money to California.
10: Vice President J.D. Vance announced from the White House that $1.3 billion would be deferred in payments to California's Medicaid program.
11: We're not talking about withholding people's benefits. We're talking about turning off the resources that the state government should be using to police fraud.
10: He said some states aren't taking fraud seriously, noting Hawaii hasn't had any fraud prosecutions within their Medicaid program over the last few years. And in the past year, while New York has had just 9 cases, Indiana has had many more.
11: Does anybody here seriously think that the good people of Indiana are 12 times more likely to commit fraud than the people of New York? No, of course not. That's absurd.
10: The task force also announced a nationwide moratorium on all new hospice applications. Jessica Rosenthal, Fox News.
1: The Senate Banking Committee expected to consider the Clarity Act tomorrow, which would create regulatory framework for cryptocurrency.
12: The banking industry is concerned that allowing interest to be paid on stable coins could lead investors to pull deposits from the insured banking system. Brian Armstrong, CEO of Coinbase, told FBN's Maria Bartiromo this week.
13: We came up with this compromise or concession that rewards could be paid as long as there was some sort of material activity on the account, like a payment or a trade.
12: The crypto industry is pushing for the legislation, saying it's needed to fix core longstanding problems for crypto companies. Janine Coselda, Fox News.
1: The Labor Department says producer prices rose 6% from a year earlier, the highest point in more than 3 years, as the Iran conflict pushes up energy prices and intensifies pressure on companies to pass on rising costs to consumers. The producer price index, which tracks inflation before it hits consumers, shot up 1.4% in April. I'm Lisa Lucera. This is Fox News.
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0: Don't surround yourself with yourself. Move on back to squares. John Anderson with those words. That rock wisdom just oozing from the radio there. Yes. Wrapping up another set of rock. And that's what we do. We do the rock. Every day.
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8: Here's your 103.5 The Rockin' Eagle forecast. Lows level off around 43 tonight under clear skies. Winds out of the north, 5 to 10 miles per hour. Bright sunshine again tomorrow. Daytime highs approaching 70. Tomorrow night, 50. 75 Friday with a chance for storms. 84 Saturday, chance for storms continues. Weather this hour is brought to you by the Hill Bar, southeast of St. Marie and Northside Ford in Effingham. I'm meteorologist Paul Trombley. Currently, it's 68 degrees.
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0: Have you ever been in a rock and roll band? Do you have that kind of talent flowing through your body? I have no talent whatsoever. I can play a few chords on the guitar, but that's about it. My brother Randy, my late brother, was excellent. He once gigged with Iron Butterfly, played guitar for them on the West Coast for a while. But he was in a band in the 60s called The Living Ends. And it was a moneymaker for me. I used to charge my friends in the neighborhood 5 cents to come in and watch Randy and his band rehearse in our basement. And some of them were actually nice enough to give me a couple of nickels. So, you know, 7-Eleven and a Three Musketeers bar and an icy later, I was pretty happy. I guess I was a concert promoter when I was little Danny Mitchell.
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And, well, that's about it. It's a good thing we have a lot of 103.5, The Rockin' Eagle.

0: Bob Seger helped his friend Glenn Frey write that song. He helped him conceptualize it.
1: I told Bob Seger that I always had wanted the Eagles to do a shuffle, and Seger and I were jamming at my house, and I had the first part of the song, "Somebody's Gonna Hurt Someone," together, and I sort of played him what I thought the verse was, and then right after that, Seger went to the four chord and started screaming the chorus, "Heartache Tonight." It took me a little while to get that vocal right, the screaming parts.
0: Yeah, trying to keep up with Bob Seger, who's so good at the screaming part. That was a stretch for Glenn Frey, but he nailed it. "Heartache Tonight," a great rocker from the Long Run album. I'm going to wrap up my show and get into the night. I'm Dan Mitchell. It's been a pleasure, as always, hanging out here inside of your radio. And thank you very much for listening. Hey, have a night.
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4: Here's your 103.5, The Rockin' Eagle forecast. Lows level off around 43 tonight under clear skies. Winds out of the north, 5 to 10 miles per hour. Bright sunshine again tomorrow. Daytime highs approaching 70. Tomorrow night, 50. 75 Friday with a chance for storms. 84 Saturday, chance for storms continues. Weather This Hour is brought to you by the Hill Bar, southeast of St. Marie and Northside Ford in Effingham. I'm meteorologist Paul Trombley. Currently, it's 68 degrees.
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1: A big meeting in Beijing. I'm Lisa LaSera, Fox News. President Trump set to sit down with China's President Xi Jinping with Taiwan, the Iran conflict, and trade on the agenda.
2: President Trump says, I will be asking President Xi, a leader of extraordinary distinction, to open up China so that these brilliant people can work their magic and help bring the People's Republic to an even higher level. In fact, I promise that when we are together, which will be in a matter of hours, I will make that my very first request. That is why the president picked up NVIDIA's CEO Jensen Huang during an Air Force One refueling stop in Alaska, and that is why he's got Elon Musk back in the fold for at least a few days. Both of those CEOs are critical to keeping America ahead in the race for AI supremacy.
1: Fox's Peter Ducey in Beijing. A CIA whistleblower appeared before the Senate Homeland Security Committee. James Erdman claims there was a cover-up involving the origins of COVID-19, saying the CIA at first thought it came from a lab leak, but changed its position after Dr. Anthony Fauci got involved. Kentucky Republican Rand Paul.
3: For years, Americans were told to trust the experts, trust the agencies, trust the intelligence community, and trust the officials who assured us that they were following the science. But the evidence before the committee tells a very different story.
1: CIA calling the hearing nothing more than political